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1: It's 4th of July weekend, and we is not playing no games. Nope. Who got the meat?
2: Thought y'all had it.
1: Oh, no. You ain't barbecuing that meat today?
2: Y'all not barbecuing no meat or nothing?
1: No, I ain't got no meat today, Jazz. You got the meat?
2: Y'all got
3: it. Nah, I don't even eat meat.
1: Yeah, well, we ain't got the vegan meat. We got some of that impossible meat on the grill, baby, with a little Tony Saturate.
2: Throw something on there. Throw something on there.
3: Oh, she'll eat the meat then.
2: Throw something on the grill.
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2: I love me a margarita.
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3: I know
1: yeah,
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1: baby.
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13: It's the Shim Sham of the Day.
1: All right, Shim Sham of the Day is going out to this man in Columbus who reportedly decided group chats and therapy wasn't enough for him.
2: Really?
1: So what he decided to do, he decided to fake his own death.
3: Oh, my God.
1: He wanted to see what people had to say about it.
2: Ooh.
1: Now, everything was going smooth. The emotions were high. Mm-hmm. Oh, I loved him so much. He was a good man. Mm-hmm. But when it went 0 to 100 real quick is when his ex-girlfriend showed up with another man to the funeral.
2: Wait, what was his ex? You know what I'm saying? Like, she had moved on.
1: She had moved on, but that was really quick, though. A man ain't been gone but a week and a half.
2: Oh, she moved on in that week?
1: Mm-hmm.
2: Oh, she had stopped.
1: And then he came up out them stands and ran up in there. Man, what you doing? And all chaos. People were falling out. People was like, oh, my God, he's alive. He's alive. And they was falling all out. Police had to come. And now he in trouble for faking his death.
3: He did all of that to find out if his girl was cheating.
1: He wanted to see what people thought about it.
3: No, he was trying to figure out if that woman was cheating.
2: Yeah, because you don't just talk bad about somebody at their funeral. Maybe at the after party thing,
1: You don't bring another man to the person you was dealing with funeral that quick.
2: She probably needed support, though.
3: You know, at most funerals, they be lying.
2: J-Mac was a good guy. I love to speak at your funeral, J-Mac.
3: What would you say?
2: Brother Mac, he always read a lot of books.
3: Okay.
2: He never fornicated a day in his life, and that's probably why he gone to
1: sleep. That might would have took him out.
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5: What's the weirdest thing that you ever tried? 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
1: You can enjoy some fireworks. 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
0: J-Mac, is it wrong to pop firecrackers the day after 4th of July?
2: Yes. I popped mine. Okay, I don't even have no firecrackers. 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
0: Well, there's going to be a lot of whoopings today because they're going to be popping it all the way to Monday. And we ain't mad with you. Celebrate your life so you can be nice and feel great. But you know what we're talking about.
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4: It's the Shim Sham of the Day.
0: All right, Shim Sham of the Day is going out to this man in Columbus who reportedly decided group chats and therapy wasn't enough for him.
1: Really?
0: So what he decided to do, he decided to fake his own death.
2: Oh, my God.
0: He wanted to see what people had to say about it.
1: Ooh.
0: Now, everything was going smooth. The emotions were high. Mm-hmm. Oh, I loved him so much. He was a good man. Mm-hmm. But when it went 0 to 100 real quick is when his ex-girlfriend showed up with another man to the funeral.
1: Wait, what was his ex? You know what I'm saying? Like, she had moved on.
0: She had moved on, but that was really quick, though. Man ain't been gone but a week and a half.
1: Oh, she moved on in that week?
0: Mm-hmm.
1: Oh, she had stopped.
0: And then he
1: before.
0: Came up out them stands and ran up in there. Man, what you doing? And all chaos. People were falling down. People was like, oh my God, he's alive. He's alive. And they was falling all out. Police had to come. And now he in trouble for faking his death.
2: He was did all of that to find out if his girl was cheating.
0: He wanted to see what people thought about
2: him. No, he was trying to figure out if that woman was cheating.
1: Yeah, because you don't just talk bad about somebody at their funeral. Maybe at the after party thing, the after
0: repast. Yeah, you don't bring another man to the person you was dealing with funeral that quick.
1: She probably needed support, though.
2: You know, at most funerals, they be lying.
1: J-Mac was a good guy. I love to speak at your funeral, J-Mac.
2: What would you say?
1: Brother Mac, he always read a lot of books.
2: Okay.
1: He never fornicated a day in his life, and that's probably why he going to
0: And that might would have took him out.
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6: When you need somebody to help you, you want somebody with that dog in them. I'm talking about that dog in them. You ever hear the expression? Like you ain't got that dog in you. If you gotta fight, you better have a dog with you. If you gotta fight, you gotta have a dog with you. 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He got that dog in him. And he gonna fight. He gonna fight to the end. And you know what he gonna try to do.

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1: Hey, what's up? 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
4: So you're going to tell me that you don't have no black cats, no Roman candles, or screaming memes?
0: Nah.
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0: Well, he had an aunt that he used to call a bat all the time, so he told him to pull the hair out of comb.
1: Wait a minute, what?
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1: An aunt.
2: So let me get this straight. Y'all had a pet aunt.
0: No, my aunt, my aunt.
1: Aunt!
2: My dad. He's talking about his aunt. I was like, this dude talking about an aunt.
0: My uncle asked me, he said, man, I'm going to get up some bat hair from him. He said, go get it out your aunt's comb over there. 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
2: It's the Shim Sham of the Day.
0: All right, Shim Sham of the Day is going out to this man in Columbus who reportedly decided group chats and therapy wasn't enough for him.
12: Why?
0: So what he decided to do, he decided to fake his own death.
12: Oh, my God.
0: He wanted to see what people had to say about it.
12: Ooh.
0: Now, everything was going smooth. The emotions were high. Mm-hmm. Oh, I loved him so much. He was a good man. Mm-hmm. But when it went 0 to 100 real quick is when his ex-girlfriend showed up with another man to the funeral.
12: Wait, what was his ex? You know what I'm saying? Like, she had moved on.
0: She had moved on, but that was really quick, though. Man ain't been gone but a week and a half.
12: Oh, she moved on in that week?
0: Mm-hmm.
12: Oh, she had stopped.
0: And then he
12: before.
0: Came up out them stands and ran up in there. Man, what you doing? And all chaos. People were falling out. People was like, oh my God, he's alive. He's alive. And they was falling all out. Police had to come. And now he in trouble for faking his death.
12: He did all of that to find out if his girl was cheating.
0: He wanted to see what people thought about
12: it. No, he was trying to figure out if that woman was cheating.
13: Yeah, because you don't just talk bad about somebody at their funeral. Maybe at the after party thing, the after
0: recast. Yeah, you don't bring another man to the person you was dealing with funeral that quick.
13: She probably needed support, though.
12: You know, at most funerals, they be lying.
13: J-Mac was a good guy. I love to speak at your funeral, J-Mac.
12: What would you say?
13: Brother Mac, he always read a lot of books.
12: Okay.
13: He never fornicated a day in his life, and that's probably why he gone to
0: sleep. That might would have took him out.
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secrets I know got you stressed. 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
1: Hey, what's up? It's Keisha Nicole. 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
10: All right, Shim Sham of the Day is going out to this man in Columbus who reportedly decided group chats and therapy wasn't enough for him.
11: Really?
10: So what he decided to do, he decided to fake his own death.
11: Oh, my God.
10: He wanted to see what people had to say about it.
11: Ooh.
10: Now, everything was going smooth. The emotions were high. Mm-hmm. Oh, I loved him so much. He was a good man. Mm-hmm. But when it went 0 to 100 real quick is when his ex-girlfriend showed up with another man to the funeral.
12: Wait, what was his ex?
10: Yeah.
12: You know what I'm saying? Like, she had moved on.
10: She had moved on, but that was really quick, though. A man ain't been gone but a week and a half.
12: Oh, she moved on in that week?
10: Mm-hmm.
12: Oh, she had stopped.
10: And then he
12: before.
10: Came up out them stands and ran up in there. Man, what you doing? And all chaos. People were falling out. People was like, oh, my God, he's alive. He's alive. And they was falling all out. Police had to come. And now he in trouble for faking his death.
11: He did all of that to find out if his girl was cheating.
10: He wanted to see what people thought about it.
11: No, he was trying to figure out if that woman was cheating.
12: Yeah, because you don't just talk bad about somebody at their funeral. Maybe at the after party thing,
10: You don't bring another man to the person you was dealing with funeral that quick.
12: She probably needed support, though.
11: You know, at most funerals, they be lying.
12: J-Mac was a good guy. I love to speak at your funeral, J-Mac.
11: What would you say?
12: Brother Mac, he always read a lot of books.
11: Okay.
12: He never fornicated a day in his life, and that's probably why he gone to
10: And that might would have took him out.
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13: When you need somebody to help you, you want somebody with that dog in them. I'm talking about that dog in them. You ever hear the expression? Like you ain't got that dog in you. If you gotta fight, you better have a dog with you. If you gotta fight, you gotta have a dog with you. Gotta have top dog with you. He got that dog in him. And he gonna fight. He gonna fight to the end. And you know what he gonna try to do.

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8: All right, Shim Sham of the Day is going out to this man in Columbus who reportedly decided group chats and therapy wasn't enough for him.
9: What?
8: So what he decided to do, he decided to fake his own death.
9: Oh, my God.
8: He wanted to see what people had to say about it.
9: Ooh.
8: Now, everything was going smooth. The emotions were high. Mm-hmm. Oh, I loved him so much. He was a good man. Mm-hmm. But when it went 0 to 100 real quick is when his ex-girlfriend showed up with another man to the funeral.
10: Wait, what was his ex?
8: Yeah.
10: You know what I'm saying? Like, she had moved on.
8: She had moved on, but that was really quick, though. Man ain't been gone but a week and a half.
10: Oh, she moved on in that week?
8: Mm-hmm.
10: Oh, she had stopped.
8: And then he
10: before.
8: Came up out them stands and ran up in there. Man, what you doing? And all chaos. People were falling out. People was like, oh, my God, he's alive. He's alive. And they was falling all out. Police had to come. And now he in trouble for faking his death.
9: He did all of that to find out if his girl was cheating.
8: He wanted to see what people thought about
9: it. No, he was trying to figure out if that woman was cheating.
10: Yeah, because you don't just talk bad about somebody at their funeral. Maybe at the after party thing, the after
8: recast. Yeah, you don't bring another man to the person you was dealing with funeral that quick.
10: She probably needed support, though.
9: You know, at most funerals, they be lying.
10: J-Mac was a good guy. I love to speak at your funeral, J-Mac.
9: What would you say?
10: Brother Mac, he always read a lot of books.
9: Okay.
10: He never fornicated a day in his life, and that's probably why he gone too soon.
8: And that might would have took him out.
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9: My vehicle was smashed. 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I feel like he was my guardian angel.
13: Call me now. 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I'm Jim Abbott, the Texas Hammer.
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2: When you need somebody to help you, you want somebody with that dog in them. I'm talking about that dog in them. You ever hear the expression? Like you ain't got that dog in you. If you gotta fight, you better have a dog with you. If you gotta fight, you gotta have a dog with you. Gotta have Top Dog with you. He got that dog in him. And he gonna fight. He gonna fight to the end. And you know what he gonna try to do. He gonna try to

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1: But can you say 713-635-8400?
0: Can you sit down?
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1: That's a while ago we said we was going to say 713-635-8400.
0: 8-8400 or 8-400, either way, Craig.
1: But they going to remember it better than when we say 713-635-8400. 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
8: All right, Shim Sham of the day is going out to this man in Columbus who reportedly decided group chats and therapy wasn't enough for him.
9: What?
8: So what he decided to do, he decided to fake his own death.
9: Oh, my God.
8: He wanted to see what people had to say about it.
9: Ooh.
8: Now, everything was going smooth. The emotions were high. Mm-hmm. Oh, I loved him so much. He was a good man. Mm-hmm. But when it went 0 to 100 real quick is when his ex-girlfriend showed up with another man to the funeral.
10: Wait, what was his ex?
8: Yeah.
10: You know what I'm saying? Like, she had moved on.
8: She had moved on, but that was really quick, though. Man ain't been gone but a week and a half.
10: Oh, she moved on in that week?
8: Mm-hmm.
10: Oh, she had stopped.
8: And then he
10: before.
8: Came up out them stands and ran up in there. Man, what you doing? And all chaos. People were falling out. People were like, oh, my God, he's alive. He's alive. And they was falling all out. Police had to come. And now he in trouble for faking his death.
9: He was did all of that out. To find out if his girl was cheating.
8: He wanted to see what people thought about
9: it. No, he was trying to figure out if that woman was cheating.
10: Yeah, because you don't just talk bad about somebody at their funeral. Maybe at the after party thing, the after recast.
8: You don't bring another man to the person you was dealing with funeral that quick.
10: She probably needed support, though.
9: You know, at most funerals, they be lying.
10: J-Mac was a good guy. I love to speak at your funeral, J-Mac.
9: What would you say?
10: Brother Mac, he always read a lot of books.
9: Okay.
10: He never fornicated a day in his life, and that's probably why he gone too soon.
8: And that might would have took him out.
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10: So you're going to tell me that you don't have no black cats, no Roman candles, or screaming memes?
0: Nah.
10: Oh, come on, man. You don't got no lady fingers, buzz buttles, snicker bombs, church burners, finger blasters, gut busters, zippity doodahs, or crap flappers?
0: No, we don't.
10: You're gonna stand there and tell me you don't have no whistling bungholes, no spleen splitters, whisker biscuits, honky lighters, hoosker do's, hoosker don'ts, cherry bombs, nips and dazers, with or without the scooter stick, or one single whistling kitty chaser?
0: Well, we do have a long ass mix of music. 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

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I ain't selling no grams, but come buy a zip. See the streets getting dry, finna go and take a trip, let's dip. 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With my business, I'm relentless, ain't no witness. 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
0: Nah.
1: Oh, come on, man. You don't got no lady fingers, buzz buttles, snicker bombs, church burners, finger blasters, gut busters, zippity doodahs, or crap flappers?
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1: You're going to stand there and tell me you don't have no whistling bungholes, no spleen splitters, whisker biscuits, honky lighters, hoosker doos, hoosker don'ts, cherry bombs, nips of dazers, with or without the scooter stick, or one single whistling kitty chaser?
0: Well, we do have a long-ass mix of music. The Stars and Stripes mix, all 4th of July weekend.
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5: But I can't think of any right now.
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4: 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He said, go get it out your aunt's comb over there. He used to call her a bat all the time.
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Somebody tell them people, Mr. Hemisphere.

0: You could put me any place on the map, cause I'm him. 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Somebody tell them people Mr. Him is here.
1: Whoa, whoa, whoa, whoa, whoa, whoa.
0: Mr. Him is here.
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9: 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I'm your host, Sky Houston, and it's hot in H-Town. And I don't mean just the temperature of the thermostat. We're hot right now across the nation, across the world when it comes to our culture. Earlier this year, I had a conversation with Associate Director Dr. Greg Carter about new media and film production projects coming to the city. So first, I want to congratulate Shannon E. Johnson. I saw that she's joining the University of Houston's new graduate certificate in film, media production, and leadership program, and really just bridging that gap between Hollywood and higher education, preparing the next generation of film and television professionals coming right out of H-Town. And we'll be teaching screenplay structure to emerging producers, helping strengthen their understanding of story development, collaboration, and that creative process. And here's why I think it matters. When we speak to people and they tell us what they're working on, what they want to see happening, and then they actually do that, make progress, I think that deserves to be applauded. So kudos to Dr. Greg Carter. If you don't know, he just dropped a new independent feature film this weekend. Matter of fact, it's called Sugar Beach, and it's only in a select few theaters around Los Angeles, Houston, and a few other cities and states if you want to check it out. But I want to circle back to the conversation with Dr. Carter, because I think you're doing great work, sir. You guys check out the University of Houston's new graduate certificate in film, media production, and leadership program under his tutelage. Now let's flash back. All right. So let me ask you this. If someone's listening to this interview and they say, I want to be a part of that, how do they get access? Do they have to be a U of H student to participate, or are there one-offs that they can do, like master classes? I have this great idea for a film. How do I invest if I'm not a student?
10: So there are several organizations in town that align with some of the things that the way I see it. There's one called, and you can just Google these. One is called Southwest Alternate Media Project. It's called SWAMP, and they are there to kind of help and give advocacy to people who want to make movies. They have courses that they teach over the course of the year. They do a big conference at the end of the year. The other one is, I think I mentioned, Black Cinema Club.
9: Okay,
10: they are also in town. You can Google them. They're an accumulation of film people who just love making movies. They set up monthly screenings, and they go see movies and whatnot. And then another organization is Houston Cinema Arts Club. They have a film festival at the end of the year. So these are places where you can go.
9: A film festival right here in Houston.
10: Yes, yes, absolutely. So these are places that you can just Google those, what I just said, and you can find them and then attend. And then they have like things they're doing. And the big one that I want to mention is the IMPACT, MAC Performing Arts Collective. That's not just film, that's more than film, but they do film too, and they have classes, and you can go there and take those classes and get prepared. These are things that you can do outside of going to U of H at the program I have, but because this is a graduate certificate, it kind of leans on you already having like your
9: foundational.
10: Bachelor's degree, or maybe if you already work on your master's somewhere, you can, are you working on your master's at U of H, you can come there, and then this basically gives you a certificate where you are. Maybe you're getting your master's in management, but now you have a specialty in film. Okay, it's recognized by the state.
9: All right. Yeah. Now, if you, Greg Carter, if you could look into the future, 5 years from now, what does Houston film, what does a Houston film community look like to you in 5 years?
10: I think it's diverse. I think it should be, in my mind, that there should be probably 3 to 4 feature films shooting here every quarter.
9: Should or is going to be?
10: It's going to be. It will be. It will be. And we would be graduating our third cohort of students with the certificate program.
9: Wow.
10: And that's what I would like to have. And then I would like to think that Vire.tv would be green lighting, 2 or 3 TV shows or programs a year.
6: Right here from Houston.
10: Right here in Houston, yes.
6: Now, what's that story that you say is yet to be told, but you know it has to be told from Houston?
10: Okay. Well, there was a, right after the First World War, there was a riot that happened right over here by, I forgot the park, but black soldiers were brought into a situation where there was a riot because the Houston police, this would have been circa like 1934 or something like that, they arrested a black soldier. And a group of black soldiers that were bivouacked, they marched from where they were, they marched from Memorial Park downtown, and it was the largest race riot in the history of the U.S. People don't know about this.
6: Right here in Houston, in the 1900s.
10: Yes. And that story needs to be told. And then all of the soldiers who were participated with, I think it was like 30, they all got hung. It was a kangaroo court and they all got hung because they needed to protect the status quo.
6: Everybody's mouth is open right now. Yes. You're saying that.
10: Yeah. So I think it's Camp Logan. I'm not sure. But that's the story that needs to tell. I want to make that movie.
6: Let me say this, because we feel like a lot of this history was a long time ago, but a lot of the things that we face as a community were not so far as we think. So back to the importance of telling stories, I'm going to answer one of my own questions, yes, is so we don't forget, lest we forget or be unaware totally, yes, of history. Yes. History is real. History, try to tell the children.
10: The Jim Crow South, for people who are my age, we lived in it. We lived in it. Okay. So most people who were born in the 1970s, they didn't remember it. It was going away. They were dismantling the signs on water fountains. But had they been born only about 10 years sooner, they would have seen those signs. So these are the things that didn't happen. Like, people think that slavery ended a long time ago. That was only like 150 years ago. It's not that long ago. If I can say one thing to people who are listening to this right now, start your family reunions again. Get your family reunions. We got so caught up in social media and everything else. Family reunions are important.
6: Why?
10: Because it brings the family together, so the family can tell its story. Okay? Communities have stories. Nations have stories. Families have stories, and those stories matter. And I think it's important. So that I was telling someone I love not that long ago, they were having a bad day, and I said, think about this. Your ancestors were in the bottom of a boat for 8 months getting over here. Then we had ancestors that lived through so many different things.
6: You don't know a bad day.
10: It ain't that bad. Okay.
6: That's a great point. Great point. When you think you're going through, think about those who came before you. I asked about the movie that had to be made, and I love that you're going to make that movie. Mm-hmm. I was also thinking about other things that happened right here in Houston. Like, I read about in the 50s, since we're talking about things that happened in the Jim Crow time that wasn't so far away. Singer Ella Fitzgerald, who I was thinking about, also, since June is Black Music Month, who was arrested right here in Houston for performing to an integrated audience. She didn't do nothing but her job. Yeah. She came to sing. Yeah. That same night, arrested with her was Dizzy Gillespie. Like, our musical pioneers,
10: very much
6: just showing up to do their job here in Houston with that as their experience. So again, these could be great films.
10: You know, people think that happened a long time. That's not that long ago. That's 60 years ago. People don't understand.
6: Man, I'm talking to Greg Carter. It's a lot to talk about. We can talk for days. I'm trying to figure out how I'll fit everything in. Yeah. But let's talk about some happy things, Houston,
10: yes,
6: film.
10: Yes.
6: All right, I'll do a quick five fire with you. You just tell me what comes to your mind. All right. If we're talking about the Houston look, off top of your mind, what is the most cinematic spot in Houston to film? Maybe say a chase scene. What's your, and please don't say Highway 45. It don't have to be a chase scene. A scene that you saw in Houston and said, ooh, that'd be a great spot for this scene.
10: I would say Highway 59, where it curves around downtown. You have these arch bridges,
6: ooh,
10: that,
6: yes,
10: go over the freeway.
6: You can see the Ferris wheel over the aquarium.
10: It's just a really beautiful cinematic look.
6: Absolutely. When I drive back from Dallas, I know I'm home when I see that spot.
10: Yeah, when you see that. Yes.
6: Director's Fuel. What's the go-to late night meal in H-Town after a long day of shooting that you gotta have?
10: Well, you know, the pop-ups now are all the rage, but there was a time back in the day that you could always swing by Frenchie's and get some chicken. It never fails.
6: Okay. I thought you was going to tell me you pack your own lunch. You look like a healthy guy, like you bring in your
10: I
6: own.
10: I do.
6: Looking like a man who takes his own lunch.
10: I do try to eat right, but I do make a mean pot of gumbo, so I keep it real.
6: Okay. All right. Now, the soundtrack. If Your Life Was a Movie, which Houston artist is doing your score?
10: Ooh, wow. Let me see. This is going to be throwback, so I'm going to say Deborah Laws.
6: Really?
10: Yeah.
6: All right. Come on, Deborah Laws.
10: Deborah Laws, she keeps it real.
6: I thought you was going to say Devin the Dude. I produced your score.
10: Deborah Laws, yes.
6: All right, Deborah Laws.
10: Sure. Yeah.
6: The Big Break. What was the first real camera you ever owned? Good one.
10: It would probably be a Fuji Super 8 camera, and I got that camera probably in 19...
6: Sound like a Polaroid. Wait a minute.
10: No. This was a film camera.
6: Okay.
10: So you'd have Super 8 film. You take the cartridge, you put it in, and you film.
6: Yeah.
10: And then that was the last throw before they got into the old VHS cameras. Mm-hmm. They would be huge, right? It'd be big as that speaker right there. You put them on it. But they used to make film cameras. Now, you didn't... And they did have some film cameras where you could record sound, too. Mm-hmm. But normally it was just silent film. And a lot of times when you see these movies and they want to make it look like it's an old movie, they'll show old Super 8 movies.
6: Mm-hmm.
10: It was one of those.
6: Okay.
10: And I realized at that time I wanted to make movies.
6: Now you see a lot of big film come down to now we're going to be doing YouTube movies. Tell me about the change on the horizon that you see like that. What major, why should a major studio choose Houston over, say, an Atlanta or Louisiana, these other budding places?
10: Okay, so Houston is the size of the state of Rhode Island. It is the largest, geographically, Houston is the largest city in the United States. That's why when people come here, and I remember right after Katrina, a lot of people came here and they just lost their mind. They're like, this is incredibly huge. Like if you had a beef with somebody in Houston, like you would never even see them again.
6: No.
10: Like that's why it don't go down like that, because it's just too big to have trust. So I think that's the thing. You got so much diversity in the way things look and the way things and the number of people here. People don't understand that Fort Bend County is the most racially equal. It is literally 25% Hispanic, 25% Asian, 25% Black, 25% white.
6: I didn't even know that.
10: So you can come here and you can pretty much shoot whatever you want to shoot.
6: This is true.
10: And so you don't have to go anywhere. You can make a movie that's all Asian, but you can make an all Black movie, make whatever you want to make. It's all here.
6: You can go to Bollywood right here in H-Town.
10: Yes, exactly. So what makes Houston unique is that its size and diversity gives you so many different looks. Houston can be New York, Chicago, L.A., because it just it's built that way.
6: Yeah.
10: And so that means that if you're coming from L.A., you're going to find what you're looking for here.
6: Mm-hmm.
10: Now that we have the new tax incentive that we can match, you know, Chicago, we can match what they're doing in Georgia, Atlanta. Now you have real options.
6: Mm-hmm.
10: And we have a really good crew base, too. So
6: nice. Yeah.
10: One of the reasons why I love shooting in Houston is because the people are so friendly. So I can.
6: Are they?
10: Yeah.
6: Are we?
10: Yeah.
6: Okay, good.
10: Yeah. Well, should I say the people who are over filming are very much friendly. And so if I, instead of building a set with flats that looks like a bedroom or looks like a house inside of a studio, I can just film on location. Right? Now, what we don't have is production vehicles. We don't have the honey wagons, the RVs, the grip trucks. We don't have enough of that so that can work. So if I needed to do a movie and I want to shoot a scene that's happened at Big Mama's house, let's say,
6: mm-hmm.
10: then I would just go to a house that has everything I need to be Big Mama's house.
6: Yeah.
10: Now, what I need then is to have the truck so that the set is inside the house, but people can have their privacy and work and do things. And then we can do lunch and everything else. So those vehicles are important in order so you can have the setup that you need to make a production go.
6: All I just heard you say is there's room for somebody to get in business.
10: Yeah.
6: And provide absolutely. What's missing.
10: Yes.
6: People weakness in the rap game and sell it.
10: Yes. If the production vehicles in Austin are in, let's say, New Orleans were here, you could print money. Okay.
6: All right, somebody.
10: Yeah.
6: Print your money.
10: You could print it. I mean,
6: while we still use money.
10: Yeah, exactly. Actually, that's funny because when I think about AI, people are worried about that. I think the one thing about like tools like AI is that you still are going to need the creative force. See, AI is good when you don't want. One thing you learn over time, people don't like to think.
6: Clearly.
10: They don't like to think. And they use a lot of times AI would be a substitute for thinking for them.
6: Yeah.
10: Because, okay, this is mindless work. It's like I was talking to my friend of mine and they were telling me how their daughter was doing hair, and they just like doing hair because they don't have to think. They just do whatever. A lot of people don't like to think.
6: It's skill.
10: Yeah, it's just skill. So AI gives people who don't want to put in that push a reason that they can just create something, right?
6: Mm-hmm.
10: But when you really start thinking about it and really start crafting a story that is unique and special, you need a brain, a real brain to do that. You got to have a story. Like people would say, like, you know, my story is that I grew up in these streets and I do this and I do that and whatever. No computer has ever lived that experience.
6: But wait a minute, Greg, I got to push back a little bit because the way technology is growing like they're prompting computers to be able to prompt computers. So the more information we humans out of our thinking mind are sharing for prompts, this AI is learning how to, it won't ever have the lived experience, but it will have the telling of the lived experience that will help them generate the outcome. So do you think we're going to be in trouble with storytelling down the line?
10: I do not think we will be in trouble. And okay. This is why, because you can walk into a room of people, a really big room, and it's, let's say, half black, half whatever.
6: Mm-hmm.
10: And I can say, God is good. And then the black people say all the time. And everybody else won't. There are
6: cultural
10: unique things like that that a machine won't get.
6: Mm-hmm.
10: You can program it in, but it doesn't understand why that happens. It doesn't have, again, lived in experience. It doesn't have a context of life or death, mortality. It doesn't have a context of mortality to understand why things happen the way they do. Why mm-hmm. is it that you need to wash the greens before you cook them? Okay, you might say wash the greens. Why is it that you gotta, before you make the chitlins, you gotta go and you gotta clean the membrane? Why can't you just put them in a pot? I'm working on a screenplay about Chuck Berry right now. I was hired to do a screenplay about Chuck Berry. And, you know, I went on a sabbatical. I basically went around the country and interviewed people and talked to people and all this stuff. And sometimes when I'm just in a mood, I'll just ask ChatGPT a question.
6: Mm-hmm.
10: It gets it wrong so many times.
6: That's the part about monitoring what it's saying, yes, and not using anything it spits back out.
10: It wants to please you. It's like a puppy. It's like a teenager. It wants to give you an answer.
6: My teenager don't want to please me. He does his own thing. But anyway, I digress.
10: But it's trying to please you, so it gives you an answer with confidence.
6: With confidence.
10: It will give you a wrong answer with confidence, and you don't even know that it's a wrong answer.
6: Yeah.
10: And I say, hey, what was Chuck's children's birthdays? Who's the oldest? And they give me the wrong answer. I said, that's not right. My bad.
6: Here's the real answer.
10: Then it realized, yeah. I said, if I would have just asked you that answer and just go, I'm cool with that, whatever you say, chat, it'd be wrong.
6: It's a scary place we're about to be in.
10: So people, listen to me. If you can hear my voice, you do not realize how many times chat is wrong. It is wrong probably about 70% of the time.
6: Mm.
10: Okay? Unless it's something that is in the zeitgeist of like skills that maybe a 10th grader would know. A 10th grader. It's probably wrong somewhere between 40 to 70% of the time. You just don't know it. You just take that for what it is.
6: You sounding smart out here. You're all wrong.
10: So it's like, and people believe these things to be true because
6: it sounds good.
10: It sounds good. That sounds right. No, it's wrong. But like I say, it's one of those things where if if you're trying to make something that is average, you'll probably be okay. But if you're trying to make something that's above average, that will actually get made, that we will actually finance, your ChatGPT script is not going
6: to
10: happen.
6: Oh, that's a good word to the wise.
10: It's not going to happen. It's like when people like, I just wrote a whole novel in
6: 30, 2 days.
10: 2 days.
6: Okay, 30 minutes.
10: 30 seconds.
6: Yeah.
10: And it is complete trifling.
6: I'm going to be honest. I tried this year. I was going to write a book and put it out. I had a deadline for January 1. As I started reading it, it did good the first chapter. That second and third, I was like, I can't do this. What is this? What is this?
10: Yes.
6: I got to start from scratch because I know I can't put myself out there like this.
10: No, exactly. So people, please believe. Don't believe the hype. There are huge tech companies that are engaging in what we call modern day slavery. What is modern day slavery? It's taking your time from you, putting you on platforms that where you swipe left, swipe right, watch videos and everything else. The reason why that is important, the reason why you have people like Elon Musk and all these people with OpenAI, all these companies, because they need you to watch the content so that you can so they can have the ad views. Okay, they're no different than Kim Kardashian. Okay, they need you to watch so that they can get ad revenue from that IP, intellectual property, that has value.
6: Yeah.
10: Okay, so you got to be able to go and create that. You got to know how to create that. If you just want to say, "Hey, man, it's gonna be cool if I had these people do do do do," yeah, you finna make AI slop.
6: Mm.
10: Okay, so what you want to be able to do is tell a story that's captivating, that makes it pulls you in. There's some things that it just won't be able to do until it has a lived experience, until it has a human body that eats and sleeps and farts and
6: everything. And it can never do that. That's why the robot and iRobot was mad. He wanted to be like the human. He couldn't do it.
10: He couldn't do it.
6: Ladies and gentlemen, listen, I can talk to Greg all day long. I just want to say thank you again for coming by, bringing your knowledge, your expertise, and your heart to move this industry.
10: Thank you. Thank you. If y'all want to learn how to make some movies and learn how to be a producer, check out our program at the University of Houston. Come check it out. It's a graduate certificate program.
6: Thank you. It's right here in the city, making good use of skills, talents, and the knowledge. Thank you again to Mr. Greg Carter for being on the Public Affairs Podcast.
10: Thank you.
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5: Welcome back to the Public Affairs Podcast. I'm your host, Sky Houston. And before we get out of the month of June, June is Alzheimer's and Brain Health Awareness Month. I had Dr. Donna Murphy reach out to me just wondering if there was any interest in talking about the 50,000 Houstonians with dementia and the 100,000 caregivers caring for them. Nearly 50% of these cases are preventable, she says, or can be substantially delayed in onset if we just talk about how we protect our brain health throughout our lifespans, not just when we get sick. So I wanted to take this opportunity the last weekend of the month to revisit this conversation with Dr. Murphy so that we have more insight. I've read that Texas is currently ranked third in the nation for Alzheimer's, with nearly 490,000 residents living currently with the disease. And you know where the numbers hit the hardest. Most times it's in the underserved communities that we see this really, really hitting hard. So today's topic, dementia. I just learned a few days ago that a friend of mine, his mom has been battling dementia for years. I see him every day, had no clue. So we'll talk about that. Joining us today is neurologist, neuroscientist, and the founder of Prognosis, Dr. Donna Murphy. She isn't just an expert in the lab. She's a caregiver herself, supporting four family members on this journey. Welcome to the Public Affairs Podcast, Doctor.
6: Thanks so much.
5: Dr. Murphy, allow me to ask this because we say these terms all the time. People hear them all the time, but I don't know if we really understand what it is. So what is dementia?
6: So what's happening in the brain is that the brain cells are dying. But the reason that they're dying, it can be multiple reasons for why that's happening. For people like me who've had brain infections, the thought is some of the virus or whatever was in our brain is still there and continues to create chronic inflammation. But for other people who are not eating well, not exercising, right? It's that, again, it could also be inflammatory because you're eating things that are like not taking good care of your blood vessel health, and your brain has lots of blood vessels to deliver the nutrients that it needs and to get rid of the stuff it doesn't want. And so you have to have good vascular health. So those are choices you've made, and now you have greater risk for that reason.
5: Now, what's the difference between dementia and Alzheimer's?
6: The difference is that dementia is an umbrella.

0: a term for many different kinds of diseases that impact the brain where you're losing brain cells over time. Alzheimer's is the most common kind of dementia.
1: Dr. Murphy is in to speak with us today. If you have a loved one experiencing dementia or a family history of dementia, you can visit the Alzheimer's Foundation's website for support, services, and more education on dementia support. It's ALZFDN.org. 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And Dr. Murphy, outside of being a neurologist, you yourself are supporting 4 family members with dementia. Am I reading that correctly?
0: Yes, I am actually not the primary caregiver for those family members. I am a support caregiver. So there are other individuals who are actually taking the primary responsibility. And it's really hard for one person to do this job alone. So really, it takes an entire care team, which is what we often encourage our caregivers to do, is to create that team of support around them. So I'm one of those people. Father.
1: Your father?
0: Yes, who has mild cognitive impairment. It's kind of the precursor to dementia. Doesn't always progress, but often because we make the choices that we do in terms of diet and exercise and whatnot, it does with time. So we're trying our best to keep it at bay. Other individuals in my family have moderate to severe dementia, all of them at this point. And then we've also lost a couple of people as well in the last 5 to 10 years of dementia.
1: Wow. For you, is this genetically based? I heard you say it's based on some lifestyle choices, but that's a lot of people in your family. When is it genetics and when is it lifestyle?
0: Yeah, so it's going to be both heritable risk, which is genetics, and also non-heritable risk or acquired risk. And those are the things where we actually have a choice in most of that, right? So that's like the diet that we have, whether we're exercising and how much and how. There are other risk factors like protecting your hearing and your vision, making sure that you don't have any head injuries like concussions, educating yourself. These are that can be protective, or it can actually be a risk if you don't have a high level of education. Yeah, so there are many things we can do. There are some things also that are kind of like policy. So air pollution is actually a risk for dementia also. And that, you know, you and I can't choose,
1: right?
0: But we can actually vote to make sure that we have people in place that will choose the right thing for us. Yes.
1: I'm glad you said that. Why is Houston such a critical ground zero for Alzheimer's crisis right now?
0: Yeah, I mean, I think there are a number of reasons. I think a lot of it does have to do with kind of educating people about what we can prevent. 45% of cases are preventable, or we can slow down the progression of the disease and dementia. And most people don't know that. I think most people understand it as something that happens in the family that you may be at risk for genetically, as you mentioned before, but that there is nothing that you can be doing to change your risk. And that's just untrue. It's most things actually we can do to change our risk. And I think here it's like we don't know what are the things that we should be eating that are actually healthy for your brain. We don't know what things we should be doing in terms of exercise. You're supposed to be engaging in 30 minutes of moderate exercise 5 times a week at least. And most people don't know that either, right? These are all choices that we can make to decrease our risk of dementia. So a lot of things like that. There are 14 modifiable risk factors, actually. I've just named a few. But all of those things we can take action on in our lives.
1: Doctor, for listeners in Third Ward, the Heights, or Southwest Houston, why should they care?
0: It's going to be a great opportunity to really learn more about the diagnosis of dementia, kind of understanding the difference between these normal age-related changes in the brain versus dementia. Those are different things, but they're kind of overlapping as well, especially at the beginning of the dementia journey. So understanding that better, understanding what kinds of therapies are available, what kinds of supports are available for caregivers, importantly, because this is a disease fundamentally that makes one person more dependent, and another person, or like I said before, a group of people then need to start assuming responsibilities to help care for that person who loses their independence. You're going to learn about all of those things. I think also, I'm going to talk a lot about cultural context, relational context, environmental situational context, and also what's happening inside of the brains of our loved ones with this disease that will maybe result in them behaving in certain ways that can be challenging for our caregivers. So really understanding what this disease is like for the person living with it to help you understand how to best prevent and manage some of the symptoms that we see.
1: Oh, that's going to be good, especially for those who are impatient like me, getting into the mind of what's going on in their mind with dementia, and reminder that it's not curable. This this isn't something that they can control.
0: Yes. So this is really important because it makes you into a better health advocate in addition to being somebody who can like kind of recognize this at home and start responding in a way that is maybe more appropriate to the situation. When people start forgetting things that are of consequence to their social or professional function, if they're still working, for instance, that, you know, is kind of a red flag. When I forget a word, right, I do that in my 40s. I can't remember what word I wanted to use in a conversation. I'm often able to navigate around that and figure out another word or a way to describe what I was trying to say, and it doesn't impair my social function. When things start to impair your social function, then you want to start being more concerned that this is something more serious. If it is something that is progressively getting worse, as opposed to, you know, once in a while it happens, that also is something to pay attention to. We often in medical school, we're taught that like people don't start showing symptoms of dementia until their 60s, but we're finding, especially for communities of color, that it may happen 10 years earlier. So, you know, we want to be aware of that. And it's confusing for a lot of our families because sometimes what you're seeing is kind of just an exaggeration of who the person already was.
1: Yes.
0: And so you just think it's them, right?
1: Yeah.
0: They're just being them. But it's getting worse, right? The things they're forgetting, the way they're behaving, the way they're reacting. And that's when you kind of start to know this is not normal.
1: So, doctor, basically you're saying stop telling people, oh, you're just getting old every time they forget something.
0: Yes. So if you're seeing somebody gradually worsen with their memory, gradually worsen with their ability to like control their emotions, right? Mm-hmm. Then you want to maybe bring that to the attention of a physician to see, hey, is there something going on here that we can diagnose? Unfortunately, for dementia, we don't have a cure for dementia. But the earlier you diagnose it, the more you can, or the quicker you can put into place all of the things to slow down the progression of the disease, so that by the end of the person's life, hopefully, they've still maintained most of their independent function. That's the hope.
1: Dr. Murphy, if we are seeing some of these signs, what are the first things you recommend that we do? I know you said get them before a physician. What if they don't have insurance, or we don't know what resources are? Maybe they don't have Medicare or Medicaid. What is the next step?
0: Yes. So I think for anyone over 60, you can reach out to the Area Agency on Aging. There's over 600 of them across the country. We have a Harris County Area Agency on Aging here, as well as the Houston-Galveston Area Council. So they should be able to plug you into some of the resources to start, the community-based resources, the government programs. They have often financial benefits counseling that is available to people, so you can get a better handle on what you can access, given your resources, right? And then I think it is a matter of plugging into community based organizations. I will here shamelessly pitch our organization, which is Prognosis, and we do brain health promotion work. We do prevention work with our caregivers because our caregivers have both biological risk or heritable risk, often if this is, for instance, a parent that they're caring for, and they have behavioral risk because we often make similar choices to our parents.
1: Absolutely.
0: And so you know, you want to know those things for yourself too, because now you're starting to see this kind of cognitive decline in your loved one, and you don't want to be at risk of that. And really, this choice that we make in middle age are actually really key to us not being at risk for this disease. So we even start with caregivers at that time, you know, earlier on, to really educate them about how not to get this as they're caring for their loved ones who have the disease, to actually manage that situation as well in the moment. Anybody who's kind of concerned about this can always reach out to us. We have a lot of free resources on our website. We have an educational screening tool to see like, hey, is this what explains maybe some of the symptoms I'm seeing? And you can fill that out as a caregiver for your loved one. They don't have to fill it out themselves, because some of the loved ones are really reluctant to have this exposed, right? There's a lot of shame. It's very stigmatized, this disease. And so caregivers, if they're concerned, can go there and fill out the answers on behalf of their loved ones and see what does it say there. And it's not a diagnosis. It's not a replacement for a diagnosis, but it still can be really helpful in educating. And then we have also caregiver stories. There's a library of over 400 stories in four languages, in Spanish, English, Korean, and in Chinese. And people can go there and explore in people's own words how they've dealt with different symptoms, so they can figure out what to do in their own circumstances. And then we have a caregiver support group. We call them care communities. They're all virtual, and they're people near you, right? People who are also in Houston who are going through the same thing at the same time. Mm-hmm. We really serve a diversity of caregivers. We focus a lot on cultural fluency and language-specific groups, too. So right now we have those groups available in English and in Spanish.
1: Nice. Thank you, doctor, for sharing those resources, what Prognosis is doing in other communities. community organizations with our audience. Now I have a quick question. I'm going to speak or ask this question for a special group of people, the ladies of the peri. I'm talking about women who are going through perimenopause right now. It's a different experience. People think you're going crazy. Your mind is not clear. These are things that I'm hearing from women who are experiencing perimenopause. Is there any correlation, perimenopause and dementia? You're shaking your head. I don't know what that is for.
0: There is a relationship, so it's important that you brought this topic up.
1: Okay,
0: I love
1: good.
0: It. Yes, menopause is not the same thing as dementia, even though there are some symptoms that are similar, and I think women worry about that.
1: Mm-hmm.
0: However, women are at greater risk for dementia.
1: Why?
0: It's still being researched. We think part of it is that women live longer, but it does seem that there is a hormonal aspect to it as well, and so we're actively trying to figure out how exactly is that influencing our risk for dementia, because it is clear that women are at greater risk.
1: I think y'all are pulling too much from us, ladies. I think that's what it is. I'm not a doctor. Dr. Donna Murphy is here. She's the neuroscientist, but I'm going to put my sky science on it. Too many things are pulling at the woman's brain.
0: Yeah.
1: I got the doctor to agree with me.
0: I mean, stress, chronic stress, certainly. And I think like things in society being gendered in terms of responsibilities that we have, even as caregivers, right? We also are 2/3 of the caregivers of people who care for people with dementia,
1: mm-hmm.
0: right? Like those socialized expectations of women. And now it's okay for us to go out there and have a job, but the expectation is that we're going to continue the care work uncompensated and do our jobs.
1: I'm going to bring Dr. Murphy back down because I took her up somewhere. Dr. Murphy, for the busy person who doesn't have a big village or a big family, how would you encourage them to build their village or community of support?
0: Yeah, I mean, some of this is all around us, but we haven't necessarily leaned into those relationships in this way. So if you're part of a faith-based community, right? If you are active in your neighborhood or as part of your child's PTA, just any of the connections that you have, especially in place-based community where they're actually geographically close to you, because
1: yeah.
0: those are the people who can show up in a
1: yeah.
0: moment,
1: yeah,
0: right?
1: Yeah, yeah.
0: To really help you out. And to just get vulnerable, honestly, like, you know, we've had our caregivers talk to their neighbors just to let them know, hey, I'm caring for someone with this disease just in case they should be out wandering or, you know, asking for help, I think, is really important. So, yeah, that helps. And I think being a part of our care communities helps because it's hard to ask for help.
1: Yeah.
0: But when you see it being modeled by other people, it's easier to do. And actually, those individuals end up helping one another as
1: yes.
0: well. And so I want to create basically communities of support where we're leveraging our collective wisdom, our lived experience,
1: yeah.
0: and use that to really, you know, help our communities reduce the health disparities that exist. I think we're the solution to the problems that are closest to us, right?
1: Yeah. Now, when you say we are the solution to our own ailments, what are things that we can do at home? There are myths out there. Like if you eat tomatoes, it'll help your brain function. Some people say do Sudoku. That helps the puzzles
0: right.
1: help your brain. Do those small things work?
0: It's really the composite of those things.
1: Okay.
0: So there was this U.S. Pointer study that was done by the Alzheimer's Association and others. And it was looking at these behavioral modifications that you can make having to do with diet, exercise, cognitive exercises or stimulation, social stimulation, right? So these things that we don't think about as like the cure for anything, but they are the prevention,
1: mm-hmm.
0: right? Like so that you never have to deal with it. It's not about finding a cure to something that you already have. It's about never getting that thing in the first
1: yes.
0: place, right?
1: That part. What's the biggest myth that you have heard about dementia? Is there a bigger myth that trumps all the others?
0: Oh gosh, that is a great question.
1: Or give me your favorite three myths about dementia.
0: People will sometimes come to us about certain kinds of like substances that they can use or like herbs, things like this, right?
1: Wait, that make you get it or keep you from getting
0: it? Keep you from getting it.
1: Mushrooms. Let me throw it out. Is it mushrooms, doctor? Is it? Or in the Friday movie, Smokey say weed is from the earth. That's going to help.
0: But I will say every time anyone brings any of this to me, I have to say, like, it's the same answer. It's that there is no evidence. There's no evidence that any herbs, any supplements, anything that is like kind of not studied, right? And like published on, peer reviewed, that actually helps us. Outside of these behavioral interventions,
1: mm-hmm.
0: right? And I have a lot of beef also with the pharmaceutical industry, so I have issues with those options too. They exist to slow down the progression of this disease. Nothing actually stops the progression. Nothing turns back the clock, which is why it's so important to identify the disease early, right? Not only because it helps us to get that care team in place, not only because it helps us to do the behavioral things that will help to slow down the progression, but also there are some medications that help slow down the progression as well. So, you know, to understand that is, you know, it's a very limited number of things that you can kind of ingest to improve your odds with this condition. But the other big thing is leafy greens. Like,
1: yes.
0: That should be like half your plate is leafy greens, you know?
1: Which are the greens that actually give you the nutrients?
0: Yeah. So the dark leafy greens are the ones that are preferred. But like, depending on your culture, you eat different dark leafy greens,
1: yeah.
0: right? And
1: yeah.
0: so, I mean, the way I think about it is whatever you're going to actually do, don't be thinking like, I have to eat what they eat in the Mediterranean because the Mediterranean diet is the best diet. If you're never going to actually do that, right?
1: Mm-hmm.
0: You should be adapting that to your own purposes. So again, dark leafy greens, I might have perilla leaves in Korean food. You might have, I don't know, collard greens or turnip greens, right? Depending on what your background is.
1: Mm-hmm.
0: And that's okay. We should do what we should put in place what we'll actually follow, right?
1: That what you can stick to. It's one thing to try it, but it's about making it a lifestyle.
0: Absolutely.
1: Incorporating it into your everyday. If you need the details, you can always DM me. I'm Sky_Houston on all platforms, and I will send it to you directly if you need it. Thank you again. I have Dr. Donna Murphy of Prognosis. I love the way you spelled that, Prognosis, and that's for us.
0: Yes.
1: I think a big part of us staying healthy and is us together. Nobody does it alone.
0: That's right. Thank you so much, Sky.
1: All right. Anything else you want to share, doctor? It's not every day we have a neurologist, a neuroscientist in the building.
0: You know, the question that you asked before about whether you can get involved if you don't have this disease and you're not actively caring for someone with this disease. Many people have asked us this, and we haven't yet created a group for it. But if there is enough interest, I would love to do that, because prevention to me is the best thing that you can do. And for people who are motivated, absolutely. I mean, it's $10 a month, like if you sign up for a year mm-hmm. to be a part of this community. And it is 1 hour weekly, and it's 24/7 by WhatsApp support. So, yeah.
1: I think if you're part of that group of folks who want to live as long as you can, the best life that you can, if there's anything you can do to extend that, that is within reason and moral. There are things that we want to know how to do. So there's a book on Audible listening to now. It's called Keep Sharp by Dr. Sanjay Gupta.
0: Yes.
1: I hope I say his name correctly. I think there is a group who is interested in knowing enough to go forward.
0: Right.
1: I don't want to be behind the eight ball when
0: right.
1: I have it, if I ever get it.
0: Absolutely. Yeah.
1: So I like that you said it's doing the preventable things before you have it. The best health is taking care of yourself in advance.
0: Absolutely. Yes. So, thank you so much.
1: Thank you again for Dr. Murphy stopping by today. Well, I'm trying to get all my information now. Doctor, real quick before you go, how does the brain work exactly? Is it the activity, the using of the muscle, like you exercise, you get bigger biceps if you work out. So is it that the brain fights off diseases like that because it's getting the exercise?
0: Yes. I think that that's a really great analogy, is to compare it to muscles, because it is true that what you are practiced in terms of like how you engage socially, right? Or figuring out certain kinds of problems, you maintain that and or get better at that, right? So that is in fact how the brain works. And this is why it is important for the things that you value, for you to be actively engaged in those things so you can maintain those functions for the longest time possible.
1: Well, thank you so much, Dr. Murphy. She is a neurologist, a neuroscientist, a community health worker, and giving all of her support to her loved ones as well. If you want to reach out, find her online and check out the website. And if you know of a great conversation, people, or opportunity that matters to our community in Houston and you want to hear about it, reach out. I'm Sky Houston, and we'll be talking again next week on the Public Affairs Podcast.
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1: Kyle's message of the day.
0: Kyle's message of the day today is environments change, but the hustle remains.
3: Come on.
0: Environments change, but the hustle remains. You know, I get a lot of stuff from just talking to my kids about all of this, man. And over the weekend, took my son to a football camp in Naples, Florida, and it was hot as hell out there. I swear it felt like it was 150 degrees. It was ridiculously hot out there. But guess what? The kids still had to run around, do them football drills, and perform like they would if they were indoors in an air-conditioned stadium, if you know what I mean. Mm-hmm. No matter what the environment is doing, you still got to get your hustle on as if nothing has changed at all. You can't let your outside extenuating circumstances change how you perform, right? Mm-hmm. You got to get out there and make it happen regardless, whether it's summer, winter, snow, heat, water, ice, whatever the case may be, man. You're single, you're divorced, you're married, you got kids, you don't got kids. Listen, man, yeah, exactly.
3: I'm about to put a beat to that thing.
0: Regardless of what's going on around you or what environment you find yourself in, you still have to get out there and get it popping each and every day, no matter what. All right, so Kyle's message of the day today is environments change, but the hustle remains.
4: Feel the vibe
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0: hustle.
1: All right, let's get to it, man. The phone lines are open right now. It's the Morning Hustle, L'Oreal, Kyle Santilli, and Alton Walker. When it comes to phones, I hate blank. Oh, and this one right here eats me up.
2: What's that?
1: When it comes to phones, I hate when people always want to put their phone on do not disturb.
2: Why did it bother you, though?
1: You are not that important. You are not that important. I'm trying to call you right now. Do you want ranch or blue cheese? And I need an answer immediately because the lady is looking at me in my face. Oh, hold on 1 second. Let me call. Yeah, no, I'm going to call right. Damn, just give me both because they're not answering the damn phone. And I'm gonna, yeah, why didn't you answer your phone? Oh, my bad. It was on do not disturb. For what? For what? You're not that important, man.
2: Nah, I'm going to tell you what bothered me. Don't text me to call you. Call me. Now, this is the dumbest text ever. That's a dumb text.
1: What if the person is not sure if you're working or doing something important?
2: Call me first, then text me and say call me. But call me first. Don't call me. I mean, don't text me and say call me. It doesn't make sense.
1: Wow, you hate that, huh?
2: I hate it because you could call me if I don't answer, then text call me.
1: What if they know you're at work? Let me text them. Hey, call me. Call me when you get off.
2: Nah, they don't know. They ain't got nah. and it's just something in me like, I don't want to call you.
1: Damn.
2: It's just something in me like, why would I call you and you want to talk to me? I feel like

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1: Absolutely, man. We're talking about things that we don't like that people do with their phones. When it comes to phones, I hate blank. You know what I'm saying?
2: That's I don't like bang bang.
1: Says she doesn't like when her nephew plays videos out loud. I don't like when people just be having a phone on do not disturb when you're really not doing that much. Like, calm down.
2: Oh, you taking shots at me?
1: No, not necessarily you, but some people just be always, my phone's on do not disturb. For what?
2: My phone is currently on do not disturb. It has been on do not disturb for the past 3 days. Don't disturb me. Y'all are so disturbing. That's why.
1: Alton, what was yours?
3: You already know. Don't text me to call you. Don't do that. Just call me. Don't tell me, hey, can you call me? No, just call me.
1: Let's go to the phone lines, man. 866-HUSTLE-8, 866-487-8538. Who is this? Where you calling from?
4: Good morning. This is Kim calling from Baltimore.
1: What you got for us, Kim, when it comes to
4: mine
1: phones?
4: Mine is the opposite of Elton. His is good, and his is fine. But like you said, if he's at work, then, you know, you don't want to disturb him. Mine is the opposite.
1: Okay.
4: If I call you and you don't answer, send me the voicemail, but then you turn around and go, hey, what's up, in a text, that pisses me down the road, okay?
3: I mean, they can't talk right now.
2: No. I'm with her. That'd be a sneaky.
1: Right. Why does that bother you?
4: Listen.

0: don't text me because you could have answered. I want to know if you want to come to work and work overtime, but you're going to text me and go, hey, I'm at home. I'm laying down. No.
1: Oh, well, if you
2: I think it depends on the message, though, right?
1: I mean, I would have never texted you that, buddy.
3: Yeah, I'm like, wait, what?
1: I'm at home laying down. It's crazy.
0: People are crazy.
2: But if you call somebody, let's say they're at a restaurant eating, they don't want to talk with a loud restaurant behind them. They might just shoot you a text back. Hey, what's good?
0: He wasn't in the restaurant. It was 8:30 in the morning.
3: Restaurants open sometimes. I like that.
1: And they text they was in the bed sleep.
0: No, she just said, I'm at home. I'm laying down. No, No, do you want to work or not? I'm trying to get you some money.
2: There you go.
1: She was laying down, all right.
2: Right. She was in the bed, all right.
0: Bye, Elton. I'm not fooling with you today. Uh-uh.
2: Come on, Karma and Lithonia.
3: Karma need to come for a lot of people. You hear me?
4: You better know, and I'm going to collect.
2: All right, fill in the blank. Fill in the blank. When it comes to phones, I hate what?
4: Oh, my gosh. So I literally just, like, upgraded to 15. And lately, this phone has been making random calls. Like, I will have my phone in my hand, and I'm calling somebody that I talked to like a month ago. And so now I got to explain to you why you heard all my business, and we 2 minutes in a call. And I'm like, I don't know why these phones will just automatically call somebody.
2: But here's what I want to know. What were you saying? What was your business that they heard? Was you saying something crazy?
4: I think I was doing too much, if you ask me. I don't want to say it over the phone. It was terrible. And then one time I think I called my coworker, and I was just like, I was over it. I now just put like a lock code on my phone, everything. I can't even, I don't trust my phone no more.
2: You heard what your coworker heard, you having relations. That's what that was.
3: That's I talked crap about somebody one time and it called their phone.
2: See?
1: Hey, that what happened to
3: them. I was going in on them too.
1: You ever had that happen when you in the car and somebody answered the phone in the car on the car door? I mean, on the car speaker, and they start talking about you in the car.
2: Right.
1: You gotta let them know, hey man, you got frustrated on your speaker.
2: You on speaker?
3: Right. Absolutely. Because they about to say something foul about you or somebody else.
2: 866-487-8538. When it comes to phones, I hate blank. Let us know what that is for you.
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0: We got a good one going today, man. When it comes to phones, I hate what? And I hope that people that are listening, when they hear somebody complain about something that you do, stop doing it. Okay, you're pissing people off, all right? When it comes to phones, I hate what?
1: I know that, have y'all ever had this problem when you're getting a service like your haircut or something like that? The person is looking over into your phone?
0: Yeah, Barbara all over your shoulder.
1: He be like, yeah, I just was about to get one of those the other day. He's like, yo, what about my phone?
0: Right.
2: You hit my phone.
0: All right, man, if you didn't get through on the phone lines, yo, shoot us a voice note on that Morning Hustle app. A lot of people love to do that. Download the app. You can shoot us a voice note that way. We're going to get ready for Defend Your Boy coming up next, yes?
2: Yeah, man.
1: Y'all Defend Your Boy.
2: Y'all done made my client go viral. Talk about she stole some Louis Vuitton purses off a TikTok video, but it wasn't like that. And I'm a defender when we come back.
0: I don't know how you're going to do it, but
2: I don't know either, but we're going to do it.
0: Defend Your Boy. The Morning Hustle courtroom is open when we come back.
3: We are The Morning Hustle.
4: Pop that thing, let it clap, let it clap. Ride this while you sit on
3: Let's
4: my
3: go.
4: Lap. Spread them cheese, let me see that. Shake that like you out of control. That thing till your throat gets sore. Bend it on down, put your face on the floor. That till your legs can't stand. High freak, put the world in a hand.

0: life.
1: We making the case for the unthinkable. The Finger Boy.
2: Hear ye, Morning Hustle Court is now in session. Yes, the Honorable Judge L'Oreal presiding. The bailiff, Big Med, the producers, the judges, and all of that. What do we have on the docket today?
3: On the docket today, we have Janice Downs. She is being accused. Well, she went to jail. She's of stealing Louis Vuitton purses with her daughter and then putting it up on TikTok like a dummy.
2: Judge, I
4: court is in session. Excuse me.
2: Oh, go ahead. My bad. Yeah.
5: That's a strike.
4: Sounds like one.
5: Yeah.
4: Okay, counsel, proceed.
2: Thank you, Judge. I don't know why we're here in appeals court today. This case has already been settled. Janice, aka Punchy, Janice is already been found guilty. For some reason, the defense feels like they have further cause to throw this case out, but no, her dumbass stole a bunch of purses, $7,000 worth from Louis Vuitton, and they were running a ring. They said they got overall guilty of stealing over $500,000 in merchandise from Louis Vuitton and other places. And I would just like to uphold the original ruling. And I would add further that Drake makes a song about these two. All right? Janice stole the bags. Her mother's name is Janice. Janice, shut the fuck up and go to jail.
5: Whoa, cussing
4: it. There's a lot of language being used in my courtroom that I'm not sure.
2: Well, Drake made a song. I just wanted to apply it to this situation.
5: Okay. Man, but he did say Janice, too.
4: I'll allow it.
2: This is what I'm saying. So, Your Honor, we would like to uphold the original ruling, and we would like to further add that once they get out of jail for the crimes they committed, that they further go back to rehab and learn how to function in a reasonable society. Okay? We're going to send you back to remedial classes in school. All right, you're going to learn how to learn manners and what to do and what not to do and what not to steal and things of that nature. And we really, at the end of the day, we just want to uphold the original ruling. That's all.
4: Okay, well, Attorney Walker.
5: Thank you. You look amazing, by the way.
2: Don't do that.
5: Your Honor.
2: Leading the witness.
5: My client.
4: I'll allow it.
5: Your Honor, today, my client, we are pleading insanity. The young lady played a song, and this is my key evidence. Spin That. She was not in her right mind. Spin That song is witchcraft. Huh? And I believe we have to blame Young Miami because she's made a scamming song for the summer. When that song come on, your iPhone Cash App open up, your routing numbers, people get access to that. I don't think this song should ever be played 500 feet near a mall, beauty supply store, or a bank. It is not my client's fault. This song is taking over all of us, Your Honor. Did you hear them at the BET Award? They couldn't control themselves. Listen to this. They're still singing, Your Honor. The song is taking over them.
2: Objection.
5: It's a spell.
2: Objection.
5: It's a spell.
2: Your Honor.
5: You can't stop singing the song, Your Honor.
4: Strike that from the record.
5: Huh? No, let's keep that, jurors. This song, you know what's crazy? Mr. Kyle here is trying to bring charges when the song took him over. He's cursed by the song.
2: Objection, Your
5: Objection.
2: Honor.
5: Objection.
2: I made a rebuttal song.
5: Here go the proof.
6: That dining dash. Cause your rent due date just passed. Hello, Lynette.
2: You gonna lend it to me or not? But did you hear the lyrics change?
5: No, I'm still talking.
2: Wow.
4: Oh my God.
5: This song, you gotta be careful. I'm telling you.
2: Wow.
5: It take over your body. Listen, last but not least, I went to church, man. And I couldn't believe the church was using this song to raise offering.
4: No, they didn't. What?

0: ish. Whoa!
1: You trying to sing
0: spin
1: it
0: that? Sing it down. Spin that ish.
1: Yes!
0: You better spin, spin that ish.
2: Damn it. I rest my case.
3: Wait, well, what
4: okay,
3: is your
4: well,
3: case?
4: The court has considered all the evidence before reaching this decision. And we believe that both Kyle Santilli and Alton Walker need to be thrown in jail. Okay? I don't know about these ladies.
3: What?
4: But both y'all need to be thrown. And specifically for that Spend It remix.
2: Your Honor, you even sung the song, It Takes Over Your Body and Your Bank Account.
4: Okay, Miss Child, let's just put it.
3: Damn!

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Kept it 100 on paper like Will. Tricking it off on a paying a bill. 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These know how I pop it for real. These

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0: Instagram.
1: 10 questions. 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
2: Time for that morning hustle, $1,000 cash grab. We got Jason on the line from Conyers, Georgia. What up, man? How you feeling, bro?
3: Doing good. Thanks for asking.
2: All right, good.
4: Thanks for asking.
2: All right, so we can bring the audience in on this inside joke. Sometimes y'all be having people sign y'all up for the game, and then when we call them, they don't know what the hell's going on. That's what happened with Jason
5: today.
4: Yes, it is. Jason don't know who sent his name.
5: He don't know who Carol is. Loria, nothing. Do you know who we are?
3: I do know who we are.
5: All right.
2: All right, so here go the rules, bro. You got 60 seconds to answer 10 questions. For every correct answer, we'll give you $10. But if you get all 10 right, we give you $1,000, okay?
3: Okay.
2: If you don't know an answer, you can say pass. We'll come back to that question as long as we have time. But make sure the answer you give is the one that you truly want, because we have to go with your first response. And all of our judges, Big Med, don't play about that, okay?
3: Copy that.
2: All right, that being said, we're going to look out for you. L'Oreal's got a free answer for you.
5: And y'all, I figured out what happened. He be in the car playing along, and the person that rides with him is tired of him. So they just went ahead and text cash for him.
2: That's right.
5: And we hoping you get this $1,000. And the answer I'm going to give you, I'm just going to give you the letter. It's B. It's going to be a multiple choice, and the answer is B. Yeah. Let's just put it like that. I can't need that. That's all I'm going to say.
4: Use it for... Okay.
5: I'm trying to help you.
3: Okay.
2: All right. So listen, Jason, remember that, because you got to pick and choose when to use that answer. Okay.
4: Okay.
5: All right. I ain't gonna do that to you. I'm gonna give you a better one. The answer is C.
2: You got a choice to make.
5: I'm gonna give you a better one. The answer is C.
2: You got a choice to make, bro.
5: The answer is C. Use it wisely. Trust me. C.
3: Okay.
2: All right, you got it, right?
3: Yeah.
2: I got 60 seconds.
5: I ain't telling you to use it on the first multiple choice one. All right, I ain't telling you that.
2: I got 60 seconds on the clock. When you're ready, say, Kyle, I'm ready to go.
3: Go.
2: All right.
5: Yikes.
2: The clock begins. And 3, 2, 1, here we go. What is 19 times 4?
3: Pass.
2: Spell the word Pharaoh.
3: Pharaoh.
2: Which of these deserts is the largest in the world? Is it the Sahara? Is it the Gobi? Or is it the Antarctic Polar Desert?
4: A, B, or C?
5: C. He said C.
2: In the Star series Power, what's the first name of Ghost's daughter who is tragically killed?
4: You don't know it.
3: Pass.
2: What's the capital city of the state of Washington?
3: Seattle.
2: On the periodic table, what's the chemical symbol for silver? Is it SI, is it AG, or is it AU?
3: I think that might be Sting.
5: I said the first one!
2: What is 30% of 150?
4: These questions are crazy, man.
3: 30% of 150?
2: Yes.
3: About $3.
5: Okay, you time, know what, Jason? Get the hell off our ball.
4: Why you say dollars, though?
3: Why y'all give me some math questions? I'm a mathematician out here.
2: He said he wants a math question.
5: This one was tough. I'm not gonna lie. This one was
3: question.
5: I mean, it was kind of tough, but at the same time, like, for you to say $30, we get what you were saying.
3: I just went with anything on that
2: you
3: one.
2: You just threw it out there, hope it stuck.
5: That pressure really got to you, ain't it? Okay. Let's get into it. Okay.
4: What are you talking about, money?
5: Don't you laugh at him. Jason ain't did nothing wrong, but just get a couple things wrong. Okay. 19 times 4 is 76, my guy. Okay. We're going to move on. That was the first multiple choice was C. I heard you say C, so we're going to give it to you. In the Stars Power series, what is the first name of Ghost? Raina. Raina St. Patrick. That was the capital city of the state of Washington is Olympia.
4: Nobody knew that.
5: This one we ask about gold, but I don't know what the hell. So I didn't even know this. On the periodic table, the chemical symbol for silver is AG.
4: You wouldn't get it.
5: Okay. And 30% of 150, 45. How you could have broke it down really quickly. 30% of 100 is 30. And then you do the 15 because it would be half of that.
0: $45.
5: Right. So $45 is the answer. Because that's how much they owe you. No, not us. No, we only owe you 20. Give me $20.
6: No, we happy.
2: Appreciate you playing, though, even though you didn't know you were signed up. You know what I mean? Right. And you got $20 out of it just like that, okay?
3: All right, thanks.
2: For anybody else that wants to get down with the cash grab, text the word
5: cash. Sound so happy.
2: The 71007, you could be next.
7: It's the Morning Hustle.
8: J.Y., turn me up. Miami. It's for all my scammers and my kid money.

0: Hello, boys and girls, ladies and gentlemen.
1: Don't make that face.
0: Hi, I'm Barney.
2: Okay, that's copyright infringement.
0: That is copyright, my bad. Hey, it's time for Ask Uncle Alton.
3: Come on.
0: Yay! And today's question, are you ready, everyone? Yay!
3: All right, here we go.
1: Crumbling up an email?
0: Yeah. It says, hey, Unc, my daughter wants to go to a birthday sleepover, but I don't know these people from a can of paint. She says, but everyone else is going, and now she's not speaking to me. Am I wrong for saying no? First of all, you're wrong for not allowing your daughter to speak to you. You live in my house. I'm going to get to the sleepover. The fact that you say your daughter ain't speaking to you.
3: Who the hell you ignoring?
2: That's crazy as hell.
0: I tell you what, don't speak to me and you won't eat until you. I won't.
3: Right, exactly.
0: But, man, I don't think you're wrong, man. I, you know. It just ain't the same no more. I remember I used to sleep over at my friend's house back in the day, but it just ain't the same, especially if you don't even know the parents.
3: Right.
0: If you never met the parents, then I'm concerned why even the parents even want your child to come over and they don't even know you. That's crazy.
3: Right.
0: Like, how dare you even ask my daughter to come sleep over and you ain't met me yet? You done lost your damn mind. So if she want to be mad, tell her you're going to sleep over too.
3: That's right. Hey, Alton's on point today. I have denied many a sleepover.
0: Yeah.
3: And the only thing I will say, though, sometimes these kids start making plans amongst themselves, and the parents don't even know. So they'll try to figure it out. They'll try to say, hey, I want to have a sleepover. See if you could come over. And then they'll wait and see what that kid's parent says, and then they'll go ask their parents.
0: So the parent may not even know she invited.
3: Right, not yet. Right. But you was on point, though.
0: Yeah, man.
2: I don't know. I thought that sleepover should have been a stink by now. Like, they should have went out of style. You know how, like, kids don't go out to play no more?
3: Right.
2: Like, don't ask to sleepover neither. Like, right.
0: I think I saw it in Toy Story. That I was like, what in the world?
3: Yeah.
0: They let the girl go over there, and I'm like.
3: The new Toy Story.
2: That was complete strangers not to give away the movie and the plot. But come on now. That was far-fetched.
0: Come on. Now you got all these kids thinking they can go over stranger house.
3: Right.
0: Y'all better stop all that. That's some bull. No, that girl can't go. And if she don't speak to you again, don't feed her. I don't care what y'all say. Y'all can say that. I don't care. Don't feed her.

0: show.
1: Period.
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11: Nah.
12: Oh, come on, man. 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
2: Hey, yo, it's L'Oreal, Kyle Santillan, Alton Walker in the building.
3: And we have an extremely special guest, somebody that has got you out your seats plenty of times. I don't care if you've been to the wedding, to the cookout, all that good stuff. The king, the line dance king, okay, is what we call him. Yes, Cupid is in the building.
4: To the right.
5: My bad,
6: that may be too high.
7: Tenor voice right there.
5: Yeah, that was too high right there. Yeah. What's going on?
7: Man, good, bro. Man, good to be in the city, man. Like, line dancing is in full throttle, bro.
3: Can you believe? Oh my God. So, you have one of the biggest songs when it comes to any kind of celebration that black folks have, right? Mm-hmm. The Cupid Shuffle has been, I think that's like one of the first dances that a lot of people learned, right?
7: Yeah. 2007.
3: Yes, wow. And now you see thing. Like all these trends with the TikTok, tickety-tockety dances.
5: We were tired of Let You Slide. We was
3: never tired of the Electric Slide.
5: I was tired of it. Keep it shut. I'm like, I'm glad we got something other than Electric Slide. That's all we had.
7: It was Electric Slide, and then it was Cha-Cha Slide in 97. And then it was a big gap. Like, nobody had one out.

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1: Is that what it's about?
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1: Oh.
3: Throw that hip out. Like, flex was the first line dance that, one of the first line dances where you could actually like hip thrust and like get all the way down. 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
9: Pop that thing, let it clap, let it clap. Ride this while you sit on
10: Let's
9: my
10: go.
9: Lap. Spread them cheese, let me see that. Shake that like you out of control. That thing till your throat gets sore. Bend it on down, put your face on the floor. That till your legs can't stand. High freak with the word in the hand.

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1: Girl, let's go.
0: It's the morning hustle.
2: Yeah. Hey, yo, it's L'Oreal, Kyle Santillan, Alton Walker in the building. And this guy, man, has been putting out classics for the family reunion and just the black experience for years, man. Cupid is in the building.
3: You got Sexy Red and Drake's new song, Cheetah Print.
4: I saw they got
3: it. Yeah, and I actually heard it in the club just this weekend, and people were actually doing the move.
5: I didn't like it. It didn't feel right to me when I heard it.
3: How did you feel about the song?
4: I mean, people trying. You know, I there's a formula to this thing. Like, and it's two people on the planet that know it. It's me and Big Moochie, though, with the biker shuffle.
3: Right. Mm-hmm.
4: So it's a real science to it. If you're going to do line dancing, the thing is you got to do it all the way. Like, yeah. You can't do it one song and then try to, because the line dance community, if you go out into them trenches, oh, yeah, where you be at,
5: yeah,
4: it's different.
3: I didn't even know it was called line dancing, because remember, I was in here and I'm like, when I think of line dance, I think of country music.
4: Ah, this is a, it's
5: black
4: a world.
5: Folks took over.
4: I'm talking about, you can go to a trail ride with 20,000 people and, yeah, and they ain't got no venue. They just rope off a big square part of a field and charge $50 a car. 20,000 people, and people are listening to songs you've never heard in your life.
5: Mm-hmm.
4: You know, but it's cool because I was screaming line dance, line dance, line dance, and nobody was really hearing me. But now when you got other artists doing it, it helps the genre. It helps that type of music. Right. So, like, the more the merrier, you know what I'm saying?

0: Alright, well, hold it right there. We still got more to talk about. As you can tell, hustlers, we got Cupid hanging out with us today on the Morning Hustle Show.
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13: It's the Weekend Hustle.

0: Hey, yo, it's Timon Hustle, L'Oreal, Kyle Santillan, Alton Walker is here. And listen, man, yes, you heard right. If you're feeling like you might want to do a little line dance right now, that's because we got Cupid in the building. You know what I mean?
1: I didn't know, because Flex came out like 5 years ago. Well, it felt like it was new, like it just came out. So what did you do to... Did you rebrand it? Did you? What happened?
2: So my strategy with that type of stuff is I don't move on to second singles fast.
3: Smart.
2: Because I know I don't have the machine to, like, you know, like when a song comes out and everybody knows it at one time.
3: That's right.
2: I don't have that kind of, like, okay. That's not how I operate. It's like, I'm going to go to Atlanta, Birmingham, South Carolina. Then I'm going to come down to Tallahassee. And as it spreads, it builds organically. So with organic music, it don't... Organic music has a longer shelf life.
3: That's right. Mm.
2: You know what I'm saying? Mm-hmm. So it's people that still discovering Flex right now. But I dropped that during COVID.
3: And I will say, like, shout out to Geronimo, one of the DJs that we work with. He... play Flex to the ground. First of all, I was like, why y'all calling it Flex? Because I was saying, move your body. Because I could have sworn that's what it was saying. Do people get your lyrics wrong a lot as well?
2: Oh, yeah. The directions. Left foot, left foot, then left foot, then. You know, for shuffle, I say to the right, to the right. They'll be like, to the left. I'm like, that.
1: Yeah.
2: You know, but it's cool. As long as you're saying the direction is fine. But yeah, I saw something the other day with Jermaine Dupri and Jagged Edge. And they were working on a song. And they were saying that, move, yo. Exactly what you said.
3: See, it sounds like move. Yeah. Why you ain't tell us it was Flex?
2: Man, it's funny because, you know, initially a lot of people thought that was T-Pain.
1: Right. Yeah. People to this day don't know it's you.
2: Yeah.
1: I'd be like, you know, that's Cupid. They'd be like, no.
2: Now, mind you, the song goes, Cupid.
3: Yeah.
2: Oh, yeah.
3: Clearly,
2: yeah.
3: We're not listening. We heard Move Your Body and it's Flex. And the name of the song.
1: Yeah,
3: what about
1: that.
3: A remix with T-Pain? Would you be willing
2: to? Pain, if you listening, you know I've been in your inbox.
1: Let's get it.
2: Like, hey, bro. Like,
3: I wonder why maybe he didn't see it. But sometimes I got like three different, you know, shelves, man, of DMs. So.
1: That'd be a dope remix.
2: Pain is one of my favorite artists in life. So. I understand, like, he, you know, he records when he records, and he's kind of in a space where, man, that dude making so much money doing video games. However, I will leave a verse open.
3: I want to hear that.
1: Let's do it.
2: I will leave a verse open, because, Jesus, if that happened, bro, that's another 10 years on the record.
3: Sure.
1: Yeah.
2: For sure.
1: Let's do it.
3: Now, let's talk about your brand new record, because mm-hmm. this is something that people are going to hear for another 20 years,
2: Right.
3: So tell them all about it.
2: Giddy up, man. You know, I think Flex needed a little brother. Because everybody, like, you know, they still want to move in that time, and that tempo is just so familiar. So I did one called Giddy Up, but I really wanted to show my vocals on it, you know. And I keep my dances simple because I make dances for the dancing impaired. You know what I'm saying?
1: Yeah, because that's what
3: like Alton. Yeah. Kyle, who, you know, also can't dance. I'm not the greatest dancer either. I mean, I got a little something to me.
2: Yeah.
3: But,
2: you know, if you could do Flex, you could do Giddy Up. It's super easy.
1: Yeah, because that to me a mess. They
3: I don't know
1: that
3: how to do that.
2: That's trigonometry, bro.
1: Yeah that's crazy.
3: Giddy Up. Y'all got to giddy up and go get Giddy Up right now.
2: Yep. Right? Yep, it's out on all streaming platforms. Super easy, man. Video's out. And of course, I say the directions in the song. Okay. So you can, it's not hard.
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came from. 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Lit up the city when I got a torch. I went and got it, I didn't have a choice. I'm from the dirty, we took the north. Step on the second, show no remorse. Straight in the streets when I jump out the Porsche. Yeah, Mrs. Trent said or whatever she do, they bite.

0: is a holy moment.
1: Well, Alton Walker.
2: All right, y'all. Y'all know I usually do the God Ain't Pleased on Fridays, but every once in a while we get a guest and we got to switch it up. So when we call it now, check your temperature.
1: Oh,
2: period. Yeah. Huh. We got Cupid in the building.
3: I don't know what's about to happen.
2: Oh, so again, we had Eric Billinger do it.
3: Okay.
2: We had Elmi.
1: Yeah. Alton has done it.
2: I've messed up
1: a couple times.
2: Real so sings. Basically, it's a game we play.
3: Okay.
2: I'm going to give you a song.
3: Okay.
2: You have to start singing it in the key you think it's in, originally in.
3: Ooh, okay.
2: And then
3: okay.
2: after you do it, we're going to play it to see if you match it up. Now,
3: oh,
2: Eric Billinger, he
3: oh, he's going to be spot
1: it.
3: On.
1: He nailed
2: yeah,
1: it.
2: Elmi got one wrong. I think it was Superstar. He got one wrong. He was like a half a no off.
1: You told him he had two wrong, though, but it's okay.
2: So we're going to check it. You ready?
3: Woo, here we go.
2: All right. The first song, we got to go with Cupid from 112.
1: Yes!
3: Let's do it.
1: My favorite.
3: Girl, if I told you I love you, that doesn't mean that I don't care.
2: I've been bumping.
3: Yeah. Oh. Yeah.
1: Cupid.
2: Oh. That was it.
1: Come on, I like that version of it.
2: No.
1: I'm not going to hold you.
2: You just did this song the other day.
1: I think you should remake it.
2: I think you did, didn't you?
3: Well, I just remade the song, man. Shout out to Boys
1: you
3: 112.
1: You just remade it?
3: Yeah, they did.
1: Oh, yes, I need that.
3: They cleared the remake for me, so shout out to the boys.
1: I need that. Right.
3: Yeah,
1: you
3: man.
1: Did that. Right. Oh, that's okay. A cheat, but that was kind of your song.
2: I didn't know he was going well. Yeah, you
1: that's
2: right.
1: That's kind of your song.
2: All right, let's go with this one.
3: All right.
2: Marvin Gaye, Sexual Healing.
1: Okay. When

0: yeah. He don't get
1: it. I'll be singing. I'll be humming. Last one.
2: I'm ready.
0: Last one. You better be ready for this one. Flex by you.
3: Slide to the right. Slide to the left. Right foot, left foot, then turn.
0: Let's go.
3: Right foot, left foot.

0: gonna catch one of y'all one of these days.
1: That's right. He done sung the wrong words, though. It's Move Your Body.
2: Oh, yeah, yeah, yeah. I'm gonna do that for the next. I'm gonna do that for the next. See if somebody noticed.
0: Move.

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1: Period. Yeah.
0: Who that? The Weekend Hustle.
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8: This is all the way lit.
9: Stand up.
8: Down. It's the weekend, baby. Welcome to the weekend hustle.
10: You ain't even telling me what to say.
11: Exactly. Right there. Just
12: where you going?
11: Where you going?
12: Where you going?
10: Take me through that. Take me through there. Wait. Take me down.
13: You got retro, bro.
10: Take me through that. Take me through there.

0: hustle.
1: All right, let's get to it, man. The phone lines are open right now. It's the Morning Hustle, L'Oreal, Kyle Santilli, and Alton Walker. When it comes to phones, I hate blank. Oh, and this one right here eats me up.
2: What's that?
1: When it comes to phones, I hate when people always want to put their phone on do not disturb.
2: Why did it bother you though?
1: You are not that important. You are not that important. I'm trying to call you right now. Do you want ranch or blue cheese? And I need an answer immediately because the lady is looking at me in my face. Oh, hold on 1 second. Let me call. Yeah, no, I'm going to call right. Damn, just give me both because they're not answering the damn phone. And I'm gonna, yeah, why didn't you answer your phone? Oh, my bad. It was on do not disturb. For what? For what? You're not that important, man.
2: Nah, I'm going to tell you what bothered me. Don't text me to call you. Call me. Now, that's the dumbest text ever. I'm That's a dumb text.
1: What if the person is not sure if you're working or doing something important?
2: Call me first, then text me and say call me. But call me first. Don't text me and say call me. It doesn't make sense.
1: Wow, you hate that, huh?
2: I hate it because you could call me if I don't answer, then text call me.
1: What if they know you're at work? Let me text them. Hey, call me when you get off.
2: Nah, they don't know. They ain't got nah. and it's just something in me like, I don't want to call you.
1: Damn.
2: It's just something in me like, why would I call you and you want to talk to me? I feel like I'm desperate or something. It just feels funny. You're like, oh, why I'm call you for? No, you call me.
1: Damn, you really feel a way about that.
2: Hey, man, that jump bothers me every time, man. Hey, man, call me.
1: Call me.
2: Call me.
1: I'm about to text you right
2: now. Don't you do that. That bothers me.
1: Okay, all right. So there's a lot of different things that people do that drive us crazy when it comes to these phones, man. When it comes to phones, we need you to fill in the blank. I hate blank. Lowe's on the way. She on that red eye flight coming in from the BET Awards. We'll get hers. We'll get yours. Make sure you hit us up on the phone lines. 866-HUSTLE-8, 866-487-8538.
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1: Absolutely, man. We're talking about things that we don't like that people do with their phones. When it comes to phones, I hate blank. You know what I'm saying?
2: I don't like bang bang.
1: Says she doesn't like when a nephew plays videos out loud. I don't like when people just be having a phone on do not disturb when you're really not doing that much. Like, calm down.
2: Oh, you take a shot to me?
1: No, not necessarily you, but some people just be always, my phone's on do not disturb. For what?
2: My phone is currently on do not disturb and has been on do not disturb for the past 3 days. Don't disturb me. Y'all are so disturbing. That's why.
1: Alton, what was yours?
3: You already know. Don't text me to call you. Don't do that. Just call me. Don't tell me, hey, can you call me? No, just call me.
1: Let's go to the phone lines, man. 866-HUSTLE-8, 866-487-8538. Who is this? Where you calling from?
4: Good morning. This is Kim calling from Baltimore.
1: What you got for us, Kim, when it comes to
4: mine
1: phones?
4: Mine is the opposite of Elton. Nope. His is good, and his is fine. But like you said, if he's at work, then, you know, you don't want to disturb him. Mine is the opposite.
1: Okay.
4: If I call you and you don't answer, send me the voicemail. But then you turn around and go, hey, what's up, in a text. That pisses me down the road, okay?
3: I mean, they can't talk right now.
2: No, with her. They're being sneaky.
1: Right, why does that bother you?
4: Listen, don't text me because you could have answered. I want to know if you want to come to work and work overtime, but you're going to text me and go, hey, I'm at home, I'm laying down. No.
3: Oh, well, if you
1: I think it depends on the message, though, right?
3: I mean, I would have never texted you that.
2: But... yeah, I'm like, wait, what?
3: I'm at home laying down. It's crazy.
4: People are crazy.
1: But if you call somebody, let's say they're at a restaurant eating, they don't want to talk with a loud restaurant behind them. They might just shoot you a text back. Hey, what's good?
4: He wasn't in the restaurant. It was 8:30 in the morning.
2: Restaurants open sometimes. I like that.
3: And they text they was in the bed sleep.
4: No, she just said, I'm at home, I'm laying down. No, do you want to work or not? I'm trying to get you some money.
1: There you go.
3: She's laying down, all right.
1: Right. She was in the bed, all right.
4: Bye, Elton. I'm not fooling with you today.
1: Come on, Karma and Lithonia.
2: Karma need to come for a lot of people. You hear me?
5: You better know, and I'm going to collect.
1: Fill in the blank. Fill in the blank. When it comes to phones, I hate what?
5: Oh, my gosh. So I literally just, like, upgraded to 15, and lately, this phone has been making random calls. Like, I will have my phone in my hand, and I'm calling somebody that I talked to like a month ago. And so now I got to explain to you why you heard all my business, and we 2 minutes in a call. And I'm like, I don't know why these phones will just automatically call somebody.
1: But here's what I want to know. What were you saying? What was your business that they heard? Was you saying something crazy?
5: I think I was doing too much, if you ask me. I don't want to say it over the phone. It was terrible. And then one time, I think I called my coworker, and I was just like, I was over it. I now just put like a lock code on my phone, everything. I can't even, I don't trust my phone no more.
1: Uh-huh. You heard what your coworker heard you having relations. That's what that was.
2: Uh-huh. That's crap. You know, I talked crap about somebody one time, and it called their phone.
1: See?
3: Hey, that would happen to
2: them. I was going in on them, too.
3: You ever had that happen when you're in the car and somebody answers the phone in the car, on the car door, I mean, on the car speaker, and they start talking about
2: the
3: car?
1: Right.
3: You got to let them know, hey, man,
1: hey,
3: you
1: got something
3: on your speaker.
1: You on speaker?
2: Oh, yeah,
1: that's right.
2: Absolutely. And they about to say something foul about you or somebody else.
1: 866-HUSTLE-8, 866-487-8538. When it comes to phones, I hate blank. Let us know what that is for you.
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0: got a good one going today, man. When it comes to phones, I hate what? And I hope that people that are listening, when they hear somebody complain about something that you do, stop doing it. Okay, you're pissing people off, all right? When it comes to phones, I hate what?
1: I know that, have you ever had this problem when you're getting a service like your haircut or something like that? The person's looking over into your phone?
0: Yeah. Barbara all over your shoulder.
1: He's like, yeah, I just was about to get one of those the other day. He's like, yo, about my phone.
0: Right, yeah, right.
2: You hit my phone.
0: All right, man, if you didn't get through on the phone lines, yo, shoot us a voice note on that Morning Hustle app. A lot of people love to do that. Download the app. You can shoot us a voice note that way. We're going to get ready for Defend Your Boy coming up next, yes?
2: Yeah, man.
1: Y'all Defend Your Boy.
2: Y'all done made my client go viral. Talk about she stole some Louis Vuitton purses off a TikTok video, but it wasn't like that. And I'm a defender when we come back.
0: I don't know how you're going to do it, but
2: I don't know either, but we going to do it.
0: Defend Your Boy. The Morning Hustle courtroom is open when we come back.
3: We are the Morning Hustle.

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0: making the case for the unthinkable. The Finger Boy.
1: Hear ye, Morning Hustle Court is now in session. Yes, the Honorable Judge L'Oreal presiding. But the bailiff, Big Med, the producers, the judges, and all of that. What do we have on the docket today?
2: On the docket today, we have Janice Downs. She is being accused. Well, she went to jail. She's of stealing Louis Vuitton purses with her daughter and then putting it up on TikTok like a dummy.
1: Judge, I
3: court is in session. Excuse me.
1: Oh, go ahead. Go ahead. My bad.
4: Yeah, that's a strike.
3: Sounds like one.
4: Yep.
3: Okay, counsel, proceed.
1: Thank you, Judge. I don't know why we're here in appeals court today. This case has already been settled. Janice, aka Punchy, Janice has already been found guilty. For some reason, the defense feels like they have further cause to throw this case out, but no. Her dumbass stole a bunch of purses, $7,000 worth from Louis Vuitton, and they were running a ring. They said they got overall guilty of stealing over $500,000 in merchandise from Louis Vuitton and other places. And I would just like to uphold the original ruling. And I would add further that Drake makes a song about these two. All right? Janice stole the bags. Her mother's name is Janice. Janice, shut the fuck up and go to jail.
4: Whoa, cussing
3: it. There's a lot of language being used in my courtroom that I'm not sure.
1: Well, Drake made a song. I just wanted to apply it to this situation.
4: Okay. Man, but he did say Janice, too.
3: I'll allow it.
1: This is what I'm saying. So, Your Honor, we would like to uphold the original ruling, and we would like to further add that once they get out of jail for the crimes they committed, that they further go back to rehab and learn how to function in a reasonable society. Okay? We're going to send you back to remedial classes in school. All right, you're going to learn how to learn manners and what to do and what not to do, what not to steal, and things of that nature. And we really, at the end of the day, we just want to uphold the original ruling. That's all.
3: Okay. All right. Okay, well, Attorney Walker.
4: Thank you. You look amazing, by the way.
1: Don't do that.
3: Objection, Your Honor. Counsel.
4: Your Honor.
1: Leading the witness.
4: My client.
3: I'll allow it.
4: Your Honor, today, my client, we are pleading insanity. The young lady played a song, and this is my key evidence. Spin That. She was not in her right mind. Spin That song is witchcraft. Huh? And I believe we have to blame Young Miami because she's made a scamming song for the summer. When that song come on, your iPhone Cash App open up, your routing numbers, people get access to that. I don't think this song should ever be played 500 feet near a mall, beauty supply store, or a bank. It is not my client's fault. This song

0: is taking over all of us, Your Honor. Did you hear them at the BET Award? They couldn't control themselves. Listen to this. They're still singing, Your Honor. The song is taking over them.
1: Objection.
0: It's a spell.
1: Objection.
0: It's a spell.
2: See, back.
0: Thank you.
1: Your Honor.
0: You can't stop singing the song, Your Honor.
2: Strike that from the record.
0: Huh? No, let's keep that, jurors. This song, you know what's crazy? Mr. Kyle here is trying to bring charges when the song took him over. He's cursed by the song.
1: Objection, Your Honor.
0: Objection.
1: I made a rebuttal song.
0: Here go the proof.
3: That dining dash, cause your rent due date just passed. Hello, Lynette.
1: You gonna lend it to Lynette. Me or not? Lynette. But did you hear the lyrics change?
0: No, I'm still talking.
4: Wow.
2: Oh, my God.
0: This song, you gotta be careful. I'm telling you.
4: Wow.
0: It take over your body. Listen, last but not least, I went to church, man. And I couldn't believe the church was using this song to raise offering.
2: No, they didn't.
1: What?

0: Who's gonna pay the
1: Lord, spin that ease. You better spin. Spin that ease. Oh!
0: You trying to sing
1: spin
0: it?
1: That! Spin that ish.
0: Yes!
1: You better spin. Spin that ish.
2: Damn. I rest my case.
3: Wait, well, what
4: okay,
3: is your
4: well,
3: case?
4: The court has considered all the evidence before reaching its decision. And we believe that both Kyle Santilli and Alton Walker need to be thrown in jail. Okay, I don't know about these ladies.
3: What?
4: But both y'all need to be thrown. And specifically for that Spend It remix.
2: Your Honor. You even sing the song, it takes over your body and your bank account.
4: Okay, Miss Child, let's just go.
3: Damn!

0: show.
1: Period.
0: Yeah, yeah. Who that?
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That's just how I do the sauce and the spill. 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These

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3: Time for that Morning Hustle $1,000 Cash Grab. We got Jason on the lines from Conyers, Georgia. What up, man? How you feeling, bro?
4: Doing good. Thanks for asking.
3: All right, good.
5: Thanks for asking.
3: All right, so we can bring the audience in on this inside joke. Sometimes y'all be having people sign y'all up for the game, and then when we call them, they don't know what the hell's going on. That's what happened with Jason.
6: Yes,
3: today.
6: It is.
5: Jason don't know who sent his name.
6: He don't know who Calvin, Loria, nothing. Do you know who we are?
4: I do know who we are.
6: Yeah. All right.
3: All right, so here go the rules, bro. You got 60 seconds to answer 10 questions. For every correct answer, we'll give you $10. But if you get all 10 right, we give you $1,000, okay?
4: Okay.
3: If you don't know an answer, you can say pass. We'll come back to that question as long as we have time. But make sure the answer you give is the one that you truly want, because we have to go with your first response. And all of our judges, Big Med, don't play about that, okay?
4: Copy that.
3: All right, that being said, we're going to look out for you. L'Oreal's got a free answer for you.
6: And y'all, I figured out what happened. He be in the car playing along, and the person that rides with him is tired of him. So they just went ahead and text cash for him.
3: That's right.
6: And we hoping you get this $1,000. And the answer I'm going to give you, I'm just going to give you the letter, is B. It's going to be a multiple choice, and the answer is B. God. Let's just put it like that. I can't need that. That's all
5: so
6: I'm going to say.
5: You can use it for... Okay.
3: All right.
6: I'm trying to help you.
4: Okay.
3: All right. So listen, Jason, remember that, because you got to pick and choose when to use that answer. Okay.
6: All right. I ain't gonna do that to you. I'm gonna give you a better one. The answer is C.
3: You got a choice to make.
6: I'm gonna give you a better one. The answer is C.
3: You got a choice to make, bro.
6: The answer is C. Use it wisely. Trust me. C.
4: Okay.
3: All right. You got it, right?
4: Yeah.
3: I got 60 seconds.
6: I ain't telling you to use it on the first multiple choice one.
3: All right,
6: I ain't telling you that.
3: I got 60 seconds on the clock. When you're ready, say, Kyle, I'm ready to go.
4: Go.
3: All right.
6: Yikes.
3: The clock begins. In 3, 2, 1, here we go. What is 19 times 4?
4: Pass.
3: Spell the word Pharaoh.
4: Pharaoh.
3: Which of these deserts is the largest in the world? Is it the Sahara? Is it the Gobi? Or is it the Antarctic Polar Desert?
5: A, B, or C?
6: C. He said C.
3: In the Star series Power, what's the first name of Ghost's daughter who is tragically killed?
5: You don't know it.
4: Pass.
3: What's the capital city of the state of Washington?
4: Seattle.
3: On the periodic table, what's the chemical symbol for silver? Is it SI, is it AG, or is it AU?
4: I think that might be Sting.
3: I
6: said the first one!
3: What is 30% of 150?
5: These questions are crazy, man.
4: 30% of 150?
3: Yes.
4: About $30.
6: Okay, you know what,
3: your
6: Jason?
3: Time is up.
6: Get
3: time
6: the hell off our ball.
5: Why you say dollars, though?
4: Why y'all give me some math questions? I'm a mathematician out here.
3: He said he wants the math questions.
6: Hey, this one was tough. I'm not gonna lie. This one was
4: question.
6: I mean, it was kind of tough, but at the same time, like, for you to say $30, we get what you were saying.
4: I was with anything on that
3: you
4: one.
3: You just threw it out there, hoping stuck.
6: That pressure really got to you, ain't it? Okay. Let's get into it. Okay.
5: What are you talking about, money though?
6: Don't you laugh at him. Jason ain't did nothing wrong, but just get a couple things wrong. Okay. 19 times 4 is 76, my guy. Okay.
4: Oh.
6: We're going to move on. That was the first multiple choice was C. I heard you say C, so we're going to give it to you. In the Stars Power series, what is the first name of Ghost? Raina. Raina St. Patrick. Yeah, that was the capital city of the state of Washington is Olympia.
5: Nobody knew that.
6: This one we ask about gold, but I don't know what the hell. So I didn't even know this. On the periodic table, the chemical symbol for silver is AG. Okay. And 30% of 150, 45. How you could have broke it down really quickly? 30% of 100 is 30. And then you do the 15 because it would be half of that.
0: $45.
6: So $45 is the answer. Because that's how much they owe you. No, not us. We only owe you 20.
0: Yeah.
6: Give me $20.
5: No, we happy.
3: Appreciate you playing, though, even though you didn't know you were signed up. You know what I mean? Right. And you got $20 out of it just like that, okay?
4: All right, thanks.
3: For anybody else who wants to get down with the cash grab, text the word
6: cash. He sounds so happy.
3: To 71007, you could be next.
2: It's the Morning Hustle.
7: Pop that thing, let it clap, let it clap. Ride this, or you sit on
2: Let's
7: my
2: go.
7: Lap. Spread them cheese, let me see that. Shake that, like you out of control. That thing till your throat gets sore. Bend it on down, put your face on the floor. That till your legs can't stand. High freak with the word in the hand.

0: boys and girls, ladies and gentlemen.
1: Don't make that face.
0: Hi, I'm Barney.
2: Okay, that's copyright infringement.
0: That is copyright, my bad. Hey, it's time for Ask Uncle Alton.
3: Come on.
0: Yay! Yay! And today's question, are you ready, everyone? Yay!
3: All right, here we go.
1: Crumbling up an email?
0: Yeah. It says, hey, Unc, my daughter wants to go to a birthday sleepover, but I don't know these people from a can of paint. She says, but everyone else is going, and now she's not speaking to me. Am I wrong for saying no? First of all, you're wrong for not allowing your daughter to speak to you. You live in my house. I'm going to get to the sleepover. All the right. fact that you say your daughter ain't speaking to you.
3: Who the hell
0: is
3: you ignoring?
0: Crazy.
2: That's crazy as hell.
0: I tell you what, don't speak to me and you won't eat. Until you I won't.
3: Right, exactly.
0: But I don't think you're wrong, man. It just ain't the same no more. I remember I used to sleep over at my friend's house back in the day, but it just ain't the same, especially if you don't even know the parents.
3: Right.
0: If you never met the parents, then I'm concerned why even the parents even want your child to come over and they don't even know you. That's crazy.
3: Right.
0: Like, how dare you even ask my daughter to come sleep over and you ain't met me yet? You done lost your damn mind. So if she want to be mad, tell her you're going to sleep over too.
3: That's right. Hey, Alton's on point today. I have denied many a sleepover.
0: Yeah.
3: And the only thing I will say, though, sometimes these kids start making plans amongst themselves, and the parents don't even know. So they'll try to figure it out. They'll try to say, hey, I want to have a sleepover. See if you could come over. And then they'll wait and see what that kid's parent says, and then they'll go ask their parents.
0: So the parent may not even know she invited.
3: Right. Not yet. Right. But you was on point, though.
0: Yeah, man.
2: I don't know. I thought that sleepover should have been a stink by now. Like, they should have went out of style. You know how, like, kids don't go out to play no more?
3: Right.
2: Like, don't ask to sleepover neither. Like,
0: right. I think I saw it in Toy Story. That I was like, what in the world?
3: Yeah.
0: They let the girl go over there, and I'm like.
3: The new Toy Story.
2: That was complete strangers not to give away the movie and the plot. But come on now. That was a far-fetched.
0: Come on. Now you got all these kids thinking they can go over stranger house.
3: Right.
0: Y'all better stop all that. That's some bull. No, that girl can't go. And if she don't speak to you again, don't feed her. I don't care what y'all say. Y'all can say that. I don't care. Don't feed her.

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0: 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It's your girl, Jalen Bashe. Happy Sunday, fun day. Such a beautiful day. I hope that you enjoy 4th of July. If you're wondering, what did your girl do? Well, I was at Freedom Over Texas. You can also go check out our Instagram at 97 on the Box. We had such an amazing time there yesterday. And I went to sleep after that. So, with that being said, we also have something very special. We have a really big concert, the 30th anniversary of Riding Dirty with our man Bun B. We also have a really big collab over there at Trill Burgers, so make sure you go ahead and check it out. 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

y'all Drake put on for our city. It's 97 on the Vice. I'm Jayla Mache, and guess what? You have a chance at winning $2,500 for a family reunion. I got you. Coming up next.

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Pick a girl up when we hunch, oh, strong old. Hit her, making them play, stacking that pay. Buy me whatever I want, oh, hit her. 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AMG, switch lanes, oh. Never been a boat or a lame old. 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

0: tight, but it's
1: heavy. 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

0: 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We still got July 4th holiday mix going on all weekend long. 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

0: Yeah, I always wonder if you ask yourself, is it just me? 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
1: 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It's 97.9 The Vox. I'm Jayla Mache, Chris Brown beginning down. We're going to talk about that coming up next. 97.9 The Vox, man, I need...

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0: Man, I need those Chris Brown and Usher tickets. It's 97.9 of Vox, H-Town's number one hip-hop and R&B station. I'm Jayla Mache. So if you didn't know, Chris Brown and Usher tour recently just started. I've been seeing clips all on my timeline of Chris Brown kissing random women in the mouth this tour. So a lot of people are saying that this tour is way more freakier than the first one. I don't know about you, but for the women out here, you know, the guys, too, that may have a crush on Chris Brown. Look, I hope I get pulled on that goddamn stage. I ain't gonna lie. I hope he pick me. I can't wait, though. If you haven't got those tickets, go ahead and purchase them. I've seen the second tour is not as expensive as the first one's been. It's going down in H-Town. It's still 4th of July weekend. We still have that 4th of July mix coming up at noon. Make sure you keep listening right here on 97.9 The Vox.
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8: Hola. It's the Shim Sham of the Day.
9: All right, Shim Sham of the Day is going out to this man in Columbus who reportedly decided group chats and therapy wasn't enough for him.
10: Really?
9: So what he decided to do, he decided to fake his own death.
10: Oh, my God.
9: He wanted to see what people had to say about it.
10: Ooh.
9: Now, everything was going smooth. The emotions were high. Mm-hmm. Oh, I loved him so much. He was a good man. Mm-hmm. But when it went 0 to 100 real quick is when his ex-girlfriend showed up with another man to the funeral.
11: Wait, what was his ex? You know what I'm saying? Like, she had moved on.
9: She had moved on, but that was really quick, though. A man ain't been gone but a week and a half.
11: Oh, she moved on in that week?
9: Mm-hmm.
11: Oh, she had stopped.
9: And then he
11: before.
9: Came up out them stands and ran up in there. Man, what you doing? And all chaos. People were falling out. People was like, oh, my God, he's alive. He's alive. And they was falling all out. Police had to come. And now he in trouble for faking his death.
10: He did all of that to find out if his girl was cheating.
9: He wanted to see what people thought about
10: him. No, he was trying to figure out if that woman was cheating.
11: Yeah, because you don't just talk bad about somebody at their funeral. Maybe at the after party thing, the after
9: repast. Yeah, you don't bring another man to the person you was dealing with funeral that quick.
11: She probably needed support, though.
10: You know, at most funerals, they be lying.
11: J-Mac was a good guy. I love to speak at your funeral, J-Mac.
10: What would you say?
11: Brother Mac, he always read a lot of books.
10: Okay.
11: He never fornicated a day in his life, and that's probably why he going to
9: and that might would have took him out.
8: The Shim Sham of the Day. 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
9: What's the weirdest thing that you ever tried, home remedy, did you ever try?
10: Had to be something my grandma said. You know, old people always have these crazy remedies.
9: Yeah.
10: But I can't think of any right now.
9: I know my dad had told my uncle one time about a remedy for a hangover. He said some castor, some raw eggs, a little shot of Jack Daniels, some mineral oil, and bat hair.
11: Where you gonna get a bat from?
9: Well, he had an aunt that he used to call a bat all the time, so he told him to pull the hair out of her comb.
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10: So let me get this straight. Y'all had a pet aunt?
9: No, my aunt, my aunt.
11: 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Yeah.
10: 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He's talking about his aunt. I was like, this dude talking about an aunt. How could you train an aunt? He's talking about his aunt.
9: And my uncle asked, he said, man, I'm going to get some bat hair from him. He said, go get it out your aunt's comb over there. He used to call her a bat all the time.
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Janice, STFU 97.9 of Vice, H-Town's number one hip hop and R&B station. Jayla Mashey, I hope everybody popped their fireworks correctly yesterday. Cause you know, whenever sometimes you think you're doing it right, but it explode on you. Yeah, that happens to me every year. Here's Shake That, Boss Man D.

0: New music, Face Card by Skilla Baby, Chris Brown, Bryson Tiller on 97.9 Vibes, H-Town's number one hip-hop and R&B station. I'm Jayla Mache. For all the ladies listening right now, you know when a guy make you so mad, just one, that you mad at every other man that come your way for the rest of the day? That was me. I experienced that for the very first time. Last Friday, this one security guard made me so mad I went off on him, and any other guy that approached me after that was getting it too. I don't know what happened to me, but if you see me out there, that was not me, okay? We still got good vibes going on over here. The 4th of July mixes all day long, starting at noon. Then don't forget about the Chill Burger collab. Hey, y'all gotta stop by and get that 97 on the Vibes Riding Dirty Meal. I'm telling you, it's one of them ones right there. Coming up next in 6.5 minutes, we got Lotto and Cardi B. I hope they rekindle.
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8: What's the weirdest thing that you ever tried? 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
9: Had to be something my grandma said. 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
8: Yeah.
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8: I know my dad had told my uncle one time about a remedy for a hangover. 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
10: Where you gonna get a bat from?
8: Well, he had an aunt that he used to call a bat all the time, so he told him to pull the hair out of her comb.
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10: 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Yeah.
9: 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He's talking about his aunt. I was like, this dude talking about an aunt. How could you train an aunt? He's talking about his aunt.
8: My uncle asked, he said, man, I'm going to get some bat hair from him. He said, go get it out your aunt's comb over there. He used to call her bat all the time.
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97.9 Vibes, Jayla Mache. That's my time this morning. You can find me on Instagram if you like at Jayla Mache, J-A-L-A-M-A-S-H-A-Y. 4th of July.

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1: It's 4th of July weekend, and we is not playing no games. Nope. Who got the meat?
2: Thought y'all had it.
1: Oh, no. You ain't barbecuing that meat today?
2: Y'all not barbecuing no meat or nothing?
1: No, I ain't got no meat today, Jazz. You got the meat?
3: Nah, I don't even eat meat.
1: Yeah, well, we ain't got the vegan meat. We got some of that impossible meat on the grill, baby, with a little Tony Saturate.
2: Throw something on there.
3: Oh, she'll eat the meat then.
2: Throw something on the grill.
1: And a little margaritas for the senorita.
2: I love me a margarita.
1: Oh. Oh,
3: I know
1: yeah,
3: what happens
1: baby.
3: When you drink that third margarita.
1: You're going to be a pimp with a limp.
0: Ah! It's the Stars and Stripes mix. 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

0: What can people get into?
1: You can enjoy some fireworks. 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
0: J-Mac, is it wrong to pop firecrackers the day after 4th of July?
2: Yes. I popped mine. 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

0: 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But you know what we're talking about.
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0: 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So many things popping off in the A's this weekend, from World Cup watch parties to fireworks shows all over the city, man. 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

0: 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We outside all 4th of July weekend.
1: I don't know about you, but I'm going to eat good with a cookout at. 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
2: It's the Shim Sham of the Day.
14: All right, Shim Sham of the Day is going out to this man in Columbus who reportedly decided group chats and therapy wasn't enough for him.
1: Really?
14: So what he decided to do, he decided to fake his own death.
1: Oh, my God.
14: He wanted to see what people had to say about it.
1: Ooh.
14: Now, everything was going smooth. The emotions were high. Mm-hmm. Oh, I loved him so much. He was a good man. Mm-hmm. But when it went 0 to 100 real quick is when his ex-girlfriend showed up with another man to the funeral.
7: Wait, what was his ex? You know what I'm saying? Like, she had moved on. She had moved on,
14: but that was really quick, though. A man ain't been gone but a week and a half.
7: Oh, she moved on in that week?
14: Mm-hmm.
7: Oh, she had stopped.
14: And then
7: him
14: he came up out them stands and ran up and down. Man, what you doing? And all chaos. People were falling out. People was like, oh, my God, he's alive. He's alive. And they was falling all out. Police had to come. And now he in trouble for faking his death.
1: He did all of that to find out if his girl was cheating.
14: He wanted to see what people thought about it.
1: No, he was trying to figure out if that woman was cheating.
7: Yeah, because you don't just talk bad about somebody at their funeral. Maybe at the after party thing,
14: repast. You don't bring another man to the person you was dealing with funeral that quick.
7: She probably needed support, though.
1: You know, at most funerals, they be lying.
7: J-Mac was a good guy. I love to speak at your funeral, J-Mac.
1: What would you say?
4: brother Mac, he always read a lot of books.
6: Okay.
4: He never fornicated a day in his life, and that's probably why he gone too soon.
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6: What's the weirdest thing that you ever tried? 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
7: 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My dad. 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I was like, this dude talking about an aunt!
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1: It's the Shim Sham of the Day.
6: All right, Shim Sham of the Day is going out to this man in Columbus who reportedly decided group chats and therapy wasn't enough for him.
8: Really?
6: So what he decided to do, he decided to fake his own death.
7: Oh, my God.
6: He wanted to see what people had to say about it.
8: Ooh.
6: Now, everything was going smooth. The emotions were high. Mm-hmm. Oh, I loved him so much. He was a good man. Mm-hmm. But when it went 0 to 100 real quick is when his ex-girlfriend showed up with another man to the funeral.
8: Wait, what was his ex? You know what I'm saying? Like, she had moved on.
6: She had moved on, but that was really quick, though. Man ain't been gone but a week and a half.
8: Oh, she moved on in that week?
6: Mm-hmm.
8: Oh, she had stopped.
6: And then
8: before.
6: He came up out them stands and ran up in there. Man, what you doing? And all chaos. People were falling out. People was like, oh, my God, he's alive. He's alive. And they was falling all out. Police had to come. And now he in trouble for faking his death.
7: He did all of that to find out if his girl was cheating.
6: He wanted to see what people thought about
7: it. No, he was trying to figure out if that woman was cheating.
8: Yeah, because you don't just talk bad about somebody at their funeral. Maybe at the after party thing,
6: You don't bring another man to the person you was dealing with funeral that quick.
8: She probably needed support, though.
7: You know, at most funerals, they be lying.
8: J-Mac was a good guy. I love to speak at your funeral, J-Mac.
7: What would you say?
8: Brother Mac, he always read a lot of books.
7: Okay.
8: He never fornicated a day in his life, and that's probably why he gone to
6: sleep. And that might would have took him out.
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0: pay for. 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
1: Ice, bro, what it do, fool?
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0: Falling hard on another hemisphere. 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
1: It's 4th of July weekend, and we is not playing no games. Nope. Who got the meat?
2: Thought y'all had it.
1: Oh, no. You ain't barbecuing that meat today?
2: Y'all not barbecuing no meat or nothing?
1: No, I ain't got no meat today, Jazz. You got the meat?
3: Nah, I don't even eat meat.
1: Yeah, well, we ain't got the vegan meat. We got some of that impossible meat on the grill, baby, with a little Tony Saturate.
2: Throw something on there. Throw something on there.
3: Oh, she'll eat the meat then.
2: Throw something on the grill.
1: And a little margaritas for the senorita.
2: I love me a margarita.
1: Oh,
3: I know,
1: yeah,
3: what happens,
1: baby,
3: when you drink that third margarita.
1: You're going to be a pimp with a lip.
0: 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It's the Stars and Stripes Mix. 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
6: So you're going to tell me that you don't have no black cats, no Roman candles, or screaming memes?
0: Nah.
6: Oh, come on, man. You don't got no lady fingers, buzz buttles, snicker bombs, church burners, finger blasters, gut busters, zippity-doo-dahs, or crap flappers?
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11: What's the weirdest thing that you ever tried? Home remedy did you ever try?
12: Had to be something my grandma said. You know, old people always have these crazy remedies.
11: Yeah.
12: But I can't think of any right now.
11: I know my dad had told my uncle one time about a remedy for a hangover. He said some castor, some raw eggs, a little shot of Jack Daniels, some mineral oil, and bat hair.
13: Where you gonna get a bat from?
11: Well, he had an aunt that he used to call a bat all the time, so he told him to pull the hair out of comb.
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12: Y'all had an aunt.
13: An aunt?
12: So let me get this straight. Y'all had a pet aunt?
11: No, my aunt, my aunt.
13: Oh. Aunt!
12: No. My dad. He's talking about his aunt! I was like, this dude talking about an aunt!
11: My uncle asked, he said, man, I'm going to get up some bat hair from him. He said, go get it out your aunt's comb over there. He used to call her a bat all the time.
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0: you can enjoy some fireworks. You know, there's a lot of fireworks. You can go to the, like, those little stands or whatever and go drive out there, have some fun. You can do it like a day vibe. You can do it with your family, friends. 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
1: J-Mac, is it wrong to pop firecrackers the day after 4th of July?
2: Yes. I pop mine. Okay, I don't even have no firecrackers. 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
1: Well, there's going to be a lot of whoopings today because they're going to be popping it all the way to Monday. And we ain't mad with you. Celebrate your life so you can be nice and feel great. 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
12: Amber Marston, what's good?
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14: Excuse me?
12: My bad, Keisha. I see y'all in here working. Ladies, I've been thinking.
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12: 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I went to TSU.
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1: Hey, what's up? It's Keisha Nicole, man. We outside on 4th of July weekend. I don't know about you, but I'm going to eat good. What a cookout at? Hit me on Instagram at Keisha Nicole. 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